0: song could ever say. 98.9 Kiss FM. What up? It's the V Bros. My name is Mikey V. Got my big bro Frankie V with me and our bestie Gianna.
1: Samantha, you know the Jonas Brothers, right?
2: Yeah, I do. They're from Oklahoma.
3: They're literally from New Jersey.
2: I thought they lived in Oklahoma.
3: Yeah, no.
1: Good start. Yeah, but either way, it doesn't matter where they live. We all love their music. And we've been talking about them because they're going to be Camp Rock 3, of course, is coming out tomorrow. But just announced, literally a couple of hours ago, they're going to be performing in the NFL's halftime show for the first ever game in Australia.
3: What?
2: Wow.
3: I missed that.
1: Yeah, so the Jonas Brothers are going to headline the halftime show of the NFL's first ever regular season game going down in Australia. It's going to be the LA Rams versus the San Francisco 49ers at the Melbourne Cricket Ground September 10th. And they're saying it's going to be a historic game because it's never been done there before, and they're going to actually stream it on Netflix. And the halftime performers announced today, the Jonas Brothers.
2: Oh my God, that's so exciting.
3: That's better to me than any halftime show ever. I just hope Netflix cooperates, because anytime Netflix streams anything live, it crashes.
2: Yeah,
3: all of.
2: Exactly.
3: But
1: why do they perform in Oklahoma? Their hometown show.
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0: 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It's the V Bros. Mine is Mikey V. Got my big bro Frankie V with me and our bestie Gianna.
1: Would you ever eat a $100 hot dog?
0: Cheat code Gianna said she would.
1: Yeah.
0: Why is this hot dog $100? We got to talk about this next.

0: 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My name is Mikey V, my big bro, Frankie V, and our bestie Gianna.
1: I found something that combines everything Gianna loves in one thing.
2: Oh, what could it be? Jonas Brothers, Justin Bieber, Ariana Grande, Halloween, iced coffee.
1: It's food related. Right. Getting closer. Okay, what are your favorite things when it comes to the world of food?
2: Everything. I love pasta. I love sushi. I love Wagyu. I love caviar.
1: Wagyu's one of them. There's two of them, Wagyu and caviar. Do you see what those are being put on right now?
2: No.
1: No. Okay, so there's a $100, it's called the Golden Glizzy. It's a $100 caviar Wagyu hot dog that people are getting. And the buns, you can look this up right now, even have like gold flakes on it, just like you like.
2: Oh, goodness. This is good for my taste buds, just not my bank account. I mean, that is a really pricey hot dog right there. But it looks rice. So good.
1: Yes, yeah, so the Golden Glizzy. It's a $100 Golden Glizzy. It features creme. I'm going to say this all wrong. You can
2: creme
1: help me.
2: Fresh.
1: Yeah, Mascarpone. There it is. 30 grams of Osteteria. Did I say that one right?
2: I think it's Ocetra. I think I even say it wrong.
1: You got it right.
2: It's a
1: caviar.
2: Special kind of caviar. People don't know. Caviar is kind of like steak. There's all different types.
0: Okay. All I know is if John hits a Powerball tonight, we now know what she's buying.
2: 1,000%. Give me the Golden Glizzy immediately.
1: It's got the flakes of 24 karat gold on top. There you go.
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0: 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It's the V Bros, Mikey V, with my big bro Frankie V, and our bestie Gianna.
1: Hey Samantha, do you know what a cake topper is?
2: I'm going to assume that it's something you put on top of a cake.
1: Oh, it depends. But what do you consider the cake? Like, you know.
3: Why is Frankie laughing like this? It's something inappropriate.
4: I'm like definitely so confused because a cake topper is something you put on top of a cake.
1: So remember back in the day, and they're making a comeback, the old tattoos, those tramp stamps.
3: Oh, yeah, like the back of your lower back.
1: Yeah. So now they're coming back, and they're calling them cake toppers.
4: Oh, they are making a comeback, though.
1: They are. Yeah. They're on TikTok and whatnot.
4: Yes.
1: They're
4: called,
1: I like a nicer name. They call them the cake toppers. You know, you got your cake in the back, you put it right above your cake.
3: Somebody cue Rihanna. Cake.
4: I'm getting a tattoo tomorrow. Maybe I'll add a cake topper. Booking my...

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0: out of it. 98.9 Kiss FM, Louisville's number one hit music station. It's the V Bros, Mikey V, with my big bro Frankie V, and our bestie Gianna.
1: Malcolm Todd right there with Earrings at number 9. So Malcolm Todd is Audrey Hepburn's brother, which I didn't know. He also just did a collab with Gap for a denim commercial, and he covered Dancing on My Own for the commercial. He sounds so good.
0: He really is super talented. That song keeps blowing up, and there it is. Inside the iHeartRadio, 9 at 9, Bruno Mars now on his massive tour. Here's Bruno, Risk It All, number 8.

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0: 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It's the V Bros. My name is Mikey V. Got my big bro Frankie V with me and our bestie Gianna.
1: Can you imagine walking around topless in front of your dad?
2: Oh boy.
1: Because this influencer and model, I don't know if you guys know her. Her name's Brooks Nader.
3: She's on a TV show, right?
1: Yeah, her family has a show like Nader something. I don't even know. She's an influencer, model, yeah. Ton of followers. She was just in Italy with her family, her sister, her mom, her dad. They went on this nice boat excursion, but she wasn't wearing a top and nothing to cover herself.
0: I'm assuming they were on a yacht, like a big boat.
1: Just one of those little, like, Italian wooden boats, actually. And it was just all of them.
0: My question is less the boat. Was dad, like, close by? Like, could dad see her? Or was she, like, on the top somewhere far away?
1: Dad and her were sitting next to each other the whole time. They were all swimming together.
0: So you're saying they were having a conversation and she has no top on?
1: 1,000%.
3: And her dad.
1: Yeah, the internet's torn on this because a lot of people are saying like, oh, that's not weird at all. She's in Italy. That's the culture. Like, whoever filmed her topless is weird. But most of the internet, including myself, is saying, hello, this is insane to go topless in front of your own father. Who does that?
3: They're just hanging out. It's just like normal, like, you know, just, oh, yeah, we're just here. No shirt on. It's all good. There's dad and mom. Just here. Yeah.
1: And I'm also confused because, like, she, out of everyone, is the only one that's topless. Again, she was with her sister, mom, and dad, and she's just no top on at all, swimming in the oceans of Italy.
0: So are we the only, maybe we're wrong though.
1: Yeah.
0: Are we the only ones that think this is a little abnormal?
3: Normally not.
0: If you're in Italy too, so they're in Italy, the cultures probably are obviously different there.
1: Right, but she did grow up in Louisiana. So
0: is this normal or not? Is it ever okay to walk around topless in front of your dad? Have you ever done this with your father or your daughter? Hit us up on Instagram at VBrosOnAir.
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0: 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What up? It's the V Bros. My name is Mikey V. Got my big bro Frankie V with me and our bestie Gianna.
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0: 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We'll get into number 1 next after Ariana Grande right here. She's been amazing on her Eternal Sunshine tour. Ari, hate that I made you.

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0: 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My name is Mikey V, my big bro, Frankie V, and our bestie, Gianna.
1: This story's crazy, but we got to talk about it. This influencer named Brooks Nader just went viral because she was in Italy on a boat with her sister, mom, and dad, topless.
0: And she wasn't like on the other side of the boat, sitting there having a conversation with her dad. We don't think this is normal. A lot of comments, though, are saying it's completely normal, like not a big deal.
1: Yeah.
0: Lindsay, normal or not?
2: Honestly, like for an American girl, no. But in Italy, they have laws about going topless. Like family beaches are topless. I'm married to an Italian from the motherland.
0: Okay.
2: Like, they're topless there, like at a family beach. And it's like no big deal.
0: So your husband's Italian from Italy. If you guys were at a beach together someday, would you be okay with your daughter topless in front of your husband?
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0: That's the answer right
1: there. 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

0: 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What up? It's the V Bros. My name is Mikey V. Got my big bro Frankie V with me and our bestie Gianna.
1: This story's crazy. This influencer Brooks Nader was just in Italy on a boat, and it went viral because she was with her mom, dad, and sister. And she was completely top.

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0: Seattle's number one hit music station, 98.9 KISS FM. It's the V Bros. Mine is Mikey V. Got my big bro, Frankie V, with me, and our bestie, Gianna.
1: Should adults actually have a nap time?
0: We've always kind of debated this in studio. There's been a study. You might be shocked by the results. We'll talk more next.

0: 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It's the V Bros, Mikey V, with my big bro Frankie V, and our bestie Gianna.
1: Erica, what time do you wake up for work in the morning?
2: Typically 6:30, but I stay in bed until 7-ish.
1: About 7-ish. Okay, I like it. Gianna, Mikey, what's your wake-up times?
3: Goodness. If I didn't set an alarm, I could sleep till like 1 p.m. Oh, it's pretty bad. I cannot wake up early anymore.
1: You're out of this conversation then, Mikey.
0: I try and get up around 8 o'clock. 8 o'clock.
1: So you're in the same boat. All right, so Mikey and you deserve a nap time. Gianna does not. They actually say if you get up around 7 or 8 o'clock, if you take a nap at 1 o'clock, it actually makes you a better worker, a better husband, better wife, boyfriend, and girlfriend. They say it can even help your creativity and help your memory by taking that nap around 1 o'clock. So tomorrow when you go to work, you tell your boss this, okay?
0: So when I take my work nap, Gianna's just waking up.
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2: 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I will definitely take a nap, and I work until 2:30, so I'll definitely
0: get home. Oh, so you're just going to sleep? What, you're just going to sleep until work's over? That's great. Yeah. Walks here. All I have to say is nap, and we're done.
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0: 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My name is Mikey V, my big bro, Frankie V, and our bestie, Gianna.
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0: 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It will guarantee you have a great day. 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

0: 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It's the V Bros. My name is Mikey V. Got my big bro Frankie V with me and our bestie Gianna.
1: Hey, Kelly, would you like to be a little bit happier tomorrow?
2: Yeah.
3: Every day.
1: Every day. One simple thing you could do to make that happen. I guarantee Mikey V has not done this once this week. If I had to guess, Gianna's probably done it maybe twice this week. Kelly, I feel like you're someone that probably does this every single day, okay?
3: Now I'm stressed out.
2: Okay.
1: Yeah, one simple thing. All you got to do is make your bed in the morning. When you make your bed in the morning, it sets you up for success during the day. And a lot of people then come home happier. You've had a day, you come home, your bed's made, and life just feels good. Make your bed and you'll be a lot happier.
3: I want to let you know. Yeah. I made my bed this morning.
4: I want to let you know, haven't made my bed in months.
3: Yeah, so stop stereotyping us, okay?
1: See, I'm open to you on them. Kelly, how many times this week did you make your bed?
2: Well, my husband makes it.
4: Yes, he should.
1: We'll give you zero, so I completely messed up trying to guess all three of yours. But either way, tomorrow morning, make your bed. It'll put a smile on your face.
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0: 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What up? It's the V Bros. 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
0: Haley, why are you smiling?
2: I narrowly escaped getting a parking ticket, and that felt really good.
1: Narrowly escaped? How'd you narrowly escape?
2: I woke up and I saw my car and I realized I had to move it. I ran out of the house and I moved it. And then as I came back to park, the meter maid was there giving someone else a ticket.
0: There are times when I've walked out and the meter maid has given me a ticket, and no matter what you say, they don't give a crap.
1: They don't care.
2: No, I know. And I like plead and beg. And so that was like a really big win today.
1: I love that.
0: Yes. Simple things in life. We're happy that it's making you smile.

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2: 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What's good, friends? 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A little over my cold. I mean, I'm still coughing, still got a runny nose, but I feel a little better. My voice is back, so let's kick it, discover some new music. Kicking it off with Olivia Rodrigo, Stupid Song.

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1: 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Did you see her recent photo dump on Instagram? 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
1: My Body Isn't Ready from Somber. 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The soundtrack is always fire, too. I'm Angela.

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Pedal from R. We still got that album in heavy rotation. Everyone's been going crazy. Her latest Instagram dump, posted pictures with her and her ex, Ricky. I mean, I know ex no more.

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1: We are halfway through the week. 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On everything, we're at new hit list. Got Beaches, Edge of the Earth next after this. Louisville.
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1: It's the end of an era for Bumble users. You know, I met my wife off Bumble. I met my wife off Bumble in the era where the girls had to send the first message, which, listen, for the guys, that was a big win for us. Because in every other social setting, when it comes to dating, guys are supposed to be the one to come up to you and initiate conversation. They're the ones supposed to be the one buying you a drink, you know, coming over to you on our hands and knees, begging for you to go out with us. And in the Bumble app world, it was the only place where the girl got to say something first. And I guess from the women's perspective, you know, the app was designed by a woman and it was like, hey, this puts the power in the women's hands to initiate the conversation and who she wants to even talk to, who she matches with. Well, now it's just like every other dating app. So the guy's got to come up with something crafty and witty, unless he's hot. Hot people can just say whatever. They can say nothing. Hey. And you'll be like, oh my God, hi.

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1: Donna, are you there?
2: Yeah, I'm here.
1: Donna, it says that your son is about to turn 20, and apparently you've arranged a very unusual birthday present for him while his dad thinks that you and the entire family have lost your minds. Donna, you want to tell us exactly what's going on here?
2: First of all, everybody needs to relax. My son's turning 20. He is a fantastic kid. He's in college. He works part-time. He doesn't drink very much. He doesn't get into trouble or do any drugs. But he's never been with a woman.
1: So he's a virgin?
2: Yes. Yes.
1: Okay, and somehow that's become your business, Mom?
2: Well, because he talks to me about things. He talked to me about it. I mean, he's very shy. He has had opportunities because he's a nice-looking guy, but he gets nervous and gets in his own head. And, you know, there's a woman I work with. She's 25. She's single. She's very confident. And joking around one day, I told her about my son, and she said she

0: be willing to help him out.
1: Your coworker wants to take your son's virginity?
0: Well, yeah, she said that she would be a willing adult in the transaction.
1: Okay, and you recruited her. You recruited a coworker to do this.
0: I didn't recruit anybody. I'm not the army. I mean, come on. They're both consenting adults. Everybody knows what's happening. There's no recruiting.
1: Okay, does your son know everything about this?
0: Well, sure he does. I asked him, at first he was like, God, Mom, you're serious? This is weird. And I said, well, no, I'm completely serious. And then I showed him her picture.
1: Oh, God.
0: Well, suddenly he was not quite as offended as he was before.
1: I bet.
0: We set some boundaries. She's not going to be dating him. Nobody's pretending that this is a relationship. I told her there's no pressure. He needs confidence.
1: I got a question. What's in it for your coworker?
0: Well, I mean, car issues, and I offered to help her out, quid pro quo kind of thing.
1: Oh, so prostitution.
0: No.
1: Technically, you are this makes her a sex worker for your son.
0: No, that would be me giving her money. I'm not giving her any money.
1: I mean,
0: I'm helping a friend with a car.
1: Yeah, all right. Well, you mentioned that his dad thinks the whole family's insane. What's dad saying about all this?
0: And no, I get that he's making it weird, and it's not weird.
1: His dad's making it weird? You're the one that negotiated your son's first time having sex with somebody that you work with, and you're paying her to do it.
0: I'm not paying her. Stop saying that.
1: Well, fixing her car.
0: Everybody's an adult. Well, she's getting her car fixed, and I'm getting my son fixed, so to speak. I think he's going to come out of this more confident, less anxious, more comfortable dating women. And dad's eventually going to have to admit, I'm right.
1: I promise you, his dad is never going to say, hey, babe, thanks for arranging that prostitute you work with to have sex with our son. That's never going to happen.
0: Because we don't use the word prostitute, and he will thank me in the long run, I guarantee it.
1: Okay. Listen, I've got a one-year-old son, and hopefully in 19 years, my wife and I are not talking through this same situation, but I can't judge, even though I can a little bit. I'd love to know if anyone listening has had a similar experience. Maybe they can offer some insight for you. Maybe they can offer you other options, maybe, Donna. If you're going to stay listening to the radio?
0: Oh, yeah. I'll stay and listen for different. I'm always open to opinion. That doesn't mean I'm going to change my mind.

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2: Hi. I just heard the, obviously I listen to you guys. Enough of that. So I just heard the lady that said that she kind of pimped out her son.
1: Well, actually she's pimping out her coworker to her son.
2: Yeah, exactly. I was like, what the f*** is happening? Sorry, pardon my language. But a coworker.
1: Yeah.
2: And then the coworker's like, oh, let me do, like, oh, well, I'm just going to pay for your car stuff. And, oh, I want for you to take my son's virginity. Like, well, maybe he just is gay. I don't know. Who cares?
1: Whoa. Well, what if your son came to you and was like, hey, Mom, I'm having trouble out here. I don't know if I'll be able to lose my virginity the natural way. Would you mind setting something
2: up for me? Absolutely not. absolutely not. I'd be like, buddy, you got to figure it out. You're a handsome dude. And she's like, he's a handsome kid. Then he's a very smart kid. Okay, well, if he's handsome and smart, then he's got to figure the f- out. Like, figure something out. Thank all you right. so much. We love you.
1: Appreciate you. Later.
2: Bye.
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1: Watch out for your Wi-Fi when you're staying at a hotel. Microsoft, they're issuing a security warning about hotel Wi-Fi, saying that Russian hackers are using phony sign-in pages to break into accounts. Because they, I guess maybe they're going off the chance that you'll put in the same email and password in that you put in for everything else. So they'll take that password and go log into your Google and then lock you out of everything and ruin your life. I got to be honest, because they're saying like they want users to rely on phone hotspots rather than hotel Wi-Fi. Hotel Wi-Fi sucks as it is. So I don't even like using it anyway. So now I know that my life could be ruined if I use it. No way. For just

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1: I mean, I guess this will be all right. The Jim Carrey Jetsons movie. Have you seen the trailer? It might be a little weird. I don't know. I don't always love when cartoons are turned into real life action movies. Also, I think Jim Carrey should be the next Freddy Krueger because he's so creepy and right. Like, picture The Grinch as a horror movie. It works.

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1: This is the most Florida thing I've ever heard of. Nude dining. This is a restaurant in Hollywood, Florida, which that already, like, if you live in Hollywood, but you have to say Florida and immediately let people down, that's got to suck. Anyways, they're putting a new spin on dinner and a show. It's called the Soiree Steakhouse, and it's hosting nude dining night. It starts the first Monday of every month, and basically it comes with a robe and a sanitized seat cushion. I'm not a naked guy. Like, I'm not, well, definitely not right now. I'm at work. But, like, in general, like, there's just people that are more comfortable being all naked. While eating is the last thing I want to do naked. Well, actually, there are other things I don't want to do. But anyways, that sucks.
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1: When will the pumpkin spice latte drop at Starbucks? They announced it. They said pumpkin spice season is arriving earlier than ever, with the fan favorite pumpkin spice latte returning to Starbucks menus on August 25th. Also joining the fall lineup are the new iced pumpkin cream shaken espressos, and then a bunch of other, you know, stuff. They're also adding new food, the chicken bacon protein pack pocket, which I don't know. To be honest, every time I get them little breakfast sandwiches from Starbucks, I'm like, tastes a little rubbery. But whatever. You want the PSL? It's back on the 25th.

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1: Should guys sit down to pee? Wow. They're saying that if you're at home and you're a man, you don't need to stand up to pee. Maybe you feel like you have to because you've been doing it your whole life. So you kind of, that's just sort of what you're engineered to do. But they're saying that you, as a guy, you're causing contamination and bacteria to spread everywhere. I guess just by stuff splashing around. I got to be careful with how I mention this on the air because I don't want to get gross. But anyways, if you sit down, there's less of a chance of stuff splashing everywhere. So men, add it to the list of things that they're mad at us about. But hey, this would at least fix the whole leaving the seat up thing, right?
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1: Gen Z hates corporate jargon. I guess, according to this new survey, Gen Z workers only understood about 5 out of 24 common phrases that are used in the corporate workplace. Things that confuse them are terms like in the pipeline, push the envelope, let's take this offline, and phrases like move the needle. So I guess only 18% of employees of all ages and 15% of Gen Z understood what it actually means. So they're not here for it. But we also learned that Gen Z doesn't drink alcohol. And now the new stat is that they don't like any sort of sex scenes in movies. Woohoo! Party time!

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1: So it's these Nido toys. Everybody knows these are everywhere. They're little sensory cubes. You can get the knockoff versions at the gas station. So apparently a TSA rule is leaving kids in tears at airport security checkpoints. TSA are taking the Nido squishy toys from carry-ons during screenings because they're filled with gel and have to be 3.4 ounces or less to be allowed through. And most of your little Nido toys weigh more than 3 to 4 ounces and are filled with that gel. The problem is most parents aren't aware of the rules, so they don't know to pack the Nidos in your checked luggage so they don't get taken away and you don't have a screaming child at the airport. So now you know.
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1: You ever go snooping through your significant other's phone? 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
1: Amber's on the line. Amber, are you there?
2: I'm here.
1: Amber, it says that your boyfriend invaded your privacy?
2: Yeah, he did. He went through my iPad while I was in the shower and read my group chat with my girlfriends.
1: Oof. Yeah, you might see something you don't want to see if you're ever doing that. So what did he find in the group chat?
2: Well, he found a conversation where one of my friends asked me if I was actually attracted to him.
1: And this is your boyfriend?
2: Yes.
1: Okay. And what'd you say?
2: I said no.
1: Damn. You're not attracted to your boyfriend?
2: I mean, it was a private conversation. I wasn't trying to hurt his feelings.
1: Well, what exactly did you say?
2: Well, I said, Dylan isn't the hottest guy I've ever dated. And then my friend asked me why I'm with him. And I said, he's loyal. He has a great career. He treats me like a queen. He wants a family. And he'll make an incredible husband and father one day. I've dated the really hot guys before, and you know what? They were terrible boyfriends.
1: Okay. So where does Dylan fit on that scale?
2: He's dependable. He's mature. He has his life together. He shows up, and he's kind. And I said it feels good not to compete for the hot guy's attention anymore.
1: Damn. It's like I sort of see what you're saying, but like can you see why that's probably going to sting? A little bit for him?
2: I do. I mean, if someone said that about me, I would be upset too, but it's true. I mean, everyone acts like relationships are supposed to be based on butterflies and attraction forever. I mean, I'm thinking about who's going to be changing kids' diapers at 3 a.m. and coaching Little League.
1: What did your friends say? Were they piling on and saying like they agree with you, or any of them saying that he was good looking? They say he was ugly.
2: Yeah. One of my friends said he was kind of ugly.
1: Okay. What'd you say?
2: Oh, I said, well, of course he's not conventionally attractive, but when he asks if he looks good, I tell him he looks good because I love him. I mean, what am I supposed to say? Actually, babe, you're about a 6.
1: So now what's happening?
2: Well, of course he's devastated. He keeps asking if I actually desire him or if I'm just picking the safest option. And honestly, I think he's making it way bigger than it is, because attraction fades, character doesn't.
1: I mean, on paper, what you're saying is kind of what they instill in us from childhood, right? Is like, don't judge a book by its cover. Now that I think about it, yeah, why did he read your iPad? Have you ever given him reason to not trust you?
2: I think it's his own insecurities, to be honest.
1: There's a problem there where he's not secure in your relationship. I think that might be the bigger issue here. I'm sure every group chat and his messages with his boys, I'm sure ain't no tiptoeing around anybody's feelings there. So I'm sure he could understand people just talk a certain way when they're freely speaking in a trusted group. So you didn't really say anything too damaging. But I also think the flip side of this is you might need to be like, hey, man, this is how I feel. This is the way it was worded, but this is how I truly feel. And we're still good. But also, why are you going through my stuff? I think he's in the hot seat more than you are here.
2: Yeah, and that's definitely something we need to talk about for sure.
1: All right. Well, listen, I'm going to open up the phone lines here. You can text in at 71021 or hit me in the DMs at FM Buster. Do you think Amber is in the wrong here for letting her friends call her boyfriend ugly and all that stuff? Or do you think the boyfriend is in the wrong for reading her iPad to begin with? Let's get some clarity on that. And look, I'm not trying to make this any more complicated, but I think you and him got some things to figure out as you continue through this relationship. Okay, Amber?
2: Yeah, and I agree. Thanks for talking to me.
1: All right. Well, good luck with your ugly boyfriend.
2: All right. Thank you.
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1: Hey, you just met Amber on Ask Buster. Her boyfriend overread a conversation in the group chat with the girls where he saw that she said, he's not that attractive. But she said she still loves him for multiple reasons. Hello.
2: I think she needs to figure her stuff out because you can date a guy or a girl that's not super hot, that's not a 10, but still actually be in love with him and have qualities that you like that aren't just, oh, he's going to change diapers. Oh, he's going to be a good husband and do this and that and cook dinner. Like, you can enjoy the person's creativity. You can enjoy their personality, their sense of humor.
1: I see what you're saying. Like, he can pay bills and he can take care of diapers. So at least I've got, you know, a strong employee over here.
2: Yes. Like, I mean, me and my husband aren't the most attractive people, but if you ask us about each other, we're not going to go, oh, well, he's a good husband, she's a good wife, oh, he's a hard worker. Like, no, I'm going to talk about him, like how great he is with our pets and how much I love that about him and how good he is to people, not about, you know, his work ethic or something like that.
1: And I bet y'all still throw down pretty well, too, right?
2: Exactly.
1: All right, hey, thanks for the call. We appreciate you.

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1: Yo, you're about to meet Darren. Darren is a landlord and a tenant in his apartment building. And wait till you hear what Darren does in the laundry room that might make you uncomfortable. We'll talk to him next.

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2: We have Darren on the line. Darren, you there?
3: Yeah. Hey, Buster.
2: Mr. Personality. Darren, it says that you're a landlord, and then you govern the laundry room at your apartment building with an iron fist. Darren, what's going on? What does that mean?
3: I think people are overreacting, Buster. I mean, I simply believe we all share one laundry room and someone has to maintain standards.
2: What do you mean standards?
3: Yeah, I'm not just a landlord. I'm a tenant too, so people are disgusting here.
2: Well, what are you talking about?
3: If your washer or dryer buzzes and you leave your clothes sitting there, 10 minutes. That's what I give you, 10 minutes. After that, I'm moving them and I inspect the load.
2: You what? What do you mean? What?
3: Not inspect, but notice. You'd be amazed what people wash together. Baby clothes with greasy garage rags, dog blankets with bath towels. People have no standards anymore.
2: Hold on, just so I'm understanding. Are you saying that you look through strangers' laundry?
3: I mean, I'm not digging through it. I'm observing it. That's the difference.
2: I don't know that there is a difference.
3: Laundry tells you everything, Buster.
2: I kind of sort of half understand what the hell you're talking about, so this is getting a little creepy.
3: You know what's creepy? Washing dog beds in the same machines people wash baby blankets. That's creepy.
2: I can't disagree with that, but did okay, so have you ever like confronted any of your fellow tenants? Do you ever say anything to people?
3: Yeah, I do. I've done that. Just helpful stuff, you know, like separate your towels. People appreciate constructive criticism.
2: Well, so wait, you said laundry tells you everything. What do you mean by that? Explain that.
3: The relationships. You can tell when they're changing.
2: What do you mean?
3: One guy used to wash men's women's clothes together every Sunday. Then suddenly, just men's clothes. After a month later, I could tell he had a new relationship. Now, I believe the new relationship was with another dude because all of a sudden, there were a bunch of men's clothes in there, but a much bigger size than him.
2: Okay, you've got the inside scoop here. I don't know why you would need it, but have any of your neighbors ever confronted you?
3: Yeah, one woman did, and she asked why I moved her clothes. You know what I said to her? They've been sitting there for 17 minutes.
2: 17 minutes, so you count down to the exact minute.
3: Yep, I got a stopwatch, 10-minute courtesy window. After that, the next person needs the machine.
2: See, it's like I can't tell if you're creepy or, like, annoying. You're, like, annoying.
3: Nobody thinks I'm creepy, honestly.
2: I don't know if I'm more annoyed by what you do or like how you like talk. I don't know. You talk like a comic book villain. But all right. I guess, Darren, if your tenants are okay with this and nobody's ever called a formal complaint about you, then they must be all right. Or maybe they really don't know what's going on and why their clothes keep getting pulled out of the dryer. I mean, I guess I wonder if anybody agrees with you that, you know, sometimes people can take advantage of public laundry services and you think you're some superhero vigilante to add some justice to that. Or if everybody thinks you're a whack job. But hey, that's what we do here at Weirdo. You can text in at 71021 or hit me in the DMs at FM Buster. We got Darren, the laundry landlord, who's on the phone, who governs the laundry room like a psycho. Hey, listen, Darren, we're going to, that might just be my opinion. I think you're kind of over the top, but we're going to see what people have to say about it, all right?
3: We'll see how many people agree with me. And I think it's going to be a lot.
2: I bet you do. All right, Darren.
3: Thanks, Buster.
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1: I'm trying to figure out if I think this is a good idea or not. 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Not only do they know all your business, but they know where you live. I don't know if that's any better. Oh, I leave-

0: Louisville's home for the Jubal Show, 98.9 KISS FM. Is it cheating or not? I'm going to go through this list. Let's see how many answers we have that are alike. Texting an ex on their birthday. I don't know if that's cheating, but it's definitely inappropriate. Like, what? Hell no. Yes, it is cheating. Getting lunch alone with a coworker. Nah, that's not cheating. Sometimes that's just how business works. Having a work wife or a work husband. Yeah, I don't love that. I think a lot of people do it, and it might be harmless. That's just a meat thing. I'm kind of uncomfortable with that. I've had co-hosts. I never refer to them as my work wife out of respect to my real wife and their real husband. Watching pornography. I don't think it's cheating. Hell, sometimes you can learn a thing or two. Going to a strip club. It's not cheating if you're going to the strip club with like a group of people and you're kind of just drinking and sort of throwing money around. It is kind of cheating if you're getting all creepy in the back rooms. Liking thirst traps on Instagram. Probably not cheating, but definitely disrespectful in my opinion. Accepting a drink from a stranger at a bar of the opposite sex. I don't know, because girls don't buy drinks for guys at bars. So when that ever happens, I'll let you know. Having a best friend of the opposite sex. Best friend? That's a little weird. Keeping your phone password private from your spouse. Yes, because if you're not cheating, then what are you hiding in there? Venting about your relationship to someone of the opposite sex. Kinda, yeah, depending on how deep you go and like what the actual venting is. If you're, yeah, I don't love that. That's disrespectful. Going to dinner alone with an ex. Yeah, that's a problem. Again, another one that it might not be cheating, but it's definitely inappropriate. Dancing with someone at a bar. Nah. Depends on the dance. Depends on the song. Hey. Talking to an AI companion for emotional support. That's weird, but I don't know if it's cheating. I don't know. Liking an ex's Instagram photo. That goes back to the thirst trap thing. Yeah, it's a problem. Having a celebrity hall pass. Yeah, I think that's kind of cheating. I don't love that. And using OnlyFans. Whoa. Yeah, that's definitely cheating. Especially if, like, it's one thing to follow a bunch of hoes or something on social media. By the way, hoes can be guys or girls, too. Don't get all crazy on me. It's one thing to be following people on social media. It's another to be, like, paying to see them and converse with them on some creepy third-party app, right? Listen, just have good intentions. Operate, play with an open hand. That's what I always say. Don't play with everything else open.
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1: Is it too soon? Starbucks has announced when their pumpkin spice lattes will return. They say the season is arriving early, as it does every year, with the fan favorite pumpkin spice latte returning to menus on August 25th. Joining the fall lineup will be a new iced pumpkin cream shaken espresso, returning pecan favorites, two banana bread inspired drinks. I don't know. They just put a whole dessert in your cup.

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1: It's the end of an era for Bumble users. You know, I met my wife off Bumble. I met my wife off Bumble in the era where the girls had to send the first message, which, listen, for the guys, that was a big win for us. Because in every other social setting, when it comes to dating, guys are supposed to be the one to come up to you and initiate conversation. They're the ones supposed to be the one buying you a drink, you know, coming over to you on our hands and knees, begging for you to go out with us. And in the Bumble app world, it was the only place where the girl got to say something first. And I guess from the women's perspective, you know, the app was designed by a woman and it was like, hey, this puts the power in the women's hands to initiate the conversation and who she wants to even talk to, who she matches with. Well, now it's just like every other dating app. So the guy's got to come up with something crafty and witty, unless he's hot. Hot people can just say whatever. They can say nothing. Hey. And you'll be like, oh, my God, hi. But, like, for the most part.

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1: Donna, are you there?
2: Yeah, I'm here.
1: Donna, it says that your son is about to turn 20, and apparently you've arranged a very unusual birthday present for him, while his dad thinks that you and the entire family have lost your minds. Donna, you want to tell us exactly what's going on here?
2: First of all, everybody needs to relax. My son's turning 20. He is a fantastic kid. He's in college. He works part-time. He doesn't drink very much. He doesn't get into trouble or do any drugs. But he's never been with a woman.
1: So he's a virgin?
2: Yes. Yes.
1: Okay, and somehow that's become your business, Mom?
2: Well, because he talks to me about things. He talked to me about it. I mean, he's very shy. He has had opportunities because he's a nice-looking guy, but he gets nervous and gets in his own head. And, you know, there's a woman I work with. She's 25. She's single. She's very confident. And joking around one day, I told her about my son, and she said she'd be willing to help him out.
1: Your coworker wants to take your son's virginity?
2: Well, yeah, she said that she would be a willing adult in the transaction.
1: Okay, and you recruited her. You recruited a coworker to do this.
2: I didn't recruit anybody. I'm not the army. I mean, come on. They're both consenting adults. Everybody knows what's happening. There's no recruiting.
1: Okay, does your son know everything about this?
2: Well, sure he does. I asked him, you know, I mean, at first he was like, God, Mom, you're serious? This is weird. And I said, well, no, I'm completely serious. And then I showed him her picture.
1: Oh, God.
2: Well, suddenly he was not quite as offended as he was before.
1: I bet.
2: We set some boundaries. She's not going to be dating him. Nobody's pretending that this is a relationship. I told her there's no pressure. He needs confidence.
1: I got a question. What's in it for your coworker?
2: Well, I mean, car issues, and I offered to help her out, you know, quid pro quo kind of thing.
1: Oh, so prostitution.
2: No.
1: Technically, you are this makes her a sex worker. For your son.
2: No, that would be me giving her money. I'm not giving her any money.
1: I mean,
2: I'm helping a friend. I'm helping a friend with a car.
1: Yeah, all right. Well, you mentioned that his dad thinks the whole family's insane. What's dad saying about all this?
2: And no, I get that he's making it weird, and it's not weird.
1: His dad's making it weird? You're the one that negotiated your son's first time having sex with somebody that you work with, and you're paying her to do it.
2: I'm not paying her. Stop saying that.
1: Well, fixing her car.
2: Well, she's getting her car fixed and I'm getting my son fixed, if so to speak. I think he's going to come out of this more confident, less anxious, more comfortable dating women. And dad's eventually going to have to admit, I'm right.
1: I promise you, his dad is never going to say, hey, babe, thanks for arranging that prostitute you work with to have sex with our son. That's never going to happen.
2: Because we don't use the word prostitute, and he will thank me in the long run, I guarantee it.
1: Okay. Listen, I've got a one-year-old son, and hopefully in 19 years, my wife and I are not talking through this same situation, but I can't judge, even though I can a little bit. I'd love to know if anyone listening has had a similar experience. Maybe they can offer some insight for you. Maybe they can offer you other options, maybe, Donna. If you're going to stay listening to the radio?
2: Oh, yeah, I'll stay and listen for different. I'm always open to opinions, but that doesn't mean I'm going to change my mind.
1: Okay. You can text in at 71021 or hit me in the DMs at FM Buster. Donna, we're going to see what some folks think when we get them on the air here about your situation, okay?
2: They're going to agree with me, I guarantee it.
1: I don't know that I'd take that bet, but all right. Keep listening, Donna.
2: Okay, Buster.

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1: Hey, you just met Donna, this week's weirdo, letting us know that she is paying in a way. She's offering to help fix her coworker's car if her coworker will volunteer to take her 20-year-old son's V card. Wild.
2: Hi. I just heard the, obviously I listen to you guys. Enough of that. So I just heard the lady that said that she kind of pimped out her son.
1: Well, actually she's pimping out her coworker to her son.
2: Yeah, exactly. I was like, what the f*** is happening? Sorry, pardon my language. But a coworker.
1: Yeah.
2: And then the coworker.

0: workers like, oh, let me do, like, oh, well, I'm just going to pay for your car stuff. And, oh, I want for you to take my son's virginity. Like, well, maybe he just is gay. I don't know. Who cares?
1: Whoa. Well, what if your son came to you and was like, hey, Mom, I'm having trouble out here. I don't know if I'll be able to lose my virginity the natural way. Would you mind setting something
0: up for me? Absolutely not. absolutely not. I'd be like, buddy, you got to figure it out. You're a handsome dude. And she's like, he's a handsome kid. Then he's a very smart kid. Okay, well, if he's handsome and smart, then he's got to figure the f- out. Like, figure something out. Thank you so much. We love you.
1: Appreciate you. Later.
0: Bye.
2: Whoa. You're one.
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1: I mean, I guess this will be all right. The Jim Carrey Jetsons movie. 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It might be a little weird. I don't know. 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Also, I think Jim Carrey should be the next Freddy Krueger. Because he's so creepy and, right? Like, picture The Grinch as a horror movie.

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1: This is the most Florida thing I've ever heard of. Nude dining. 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Anyways, they're putting a new spin on dinner and a show. It's called the Soiree Steakhouse, and it's hosting nude dining night. It starts the first Monday of every month, and basically it comes with a robe and a sanitized seat cushion. I'm not a naked guy. Well, definitely not right now. I'm at work. But, like, in general, like, there's just people that are more comfortable being all naked. While eating is the last thing I want to do naked. Well, actually, there are other things I don't want to do. But anyways, that sucks.

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1: When will the pumpkin spice latte drop at Starbucks? They announced it. They said pumpkin spice season is arriving earlier than ever, with the fan favorite pumpkin spice latte returning to Starbucks menus on August 25th. Also joining the fall lineup are the new iced pumpkin cream shaken espressos, and then a bunch of other, you know, stuff. They're also adding new food, the chicken bacon protein pack pocket, which I don't know. To be honest, every time I get them little breakfast sandwiches from Starbucks, I'm like, tastes a little rubbery. But whatever. You want the PSL? It's back on the 25th.
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1: Should guys sit down to pee? Wow. They're saying that if you're at home and you're a man, you don't need to stand up to pee. Maybe you feel like you have to because you've been doing it your whole life. So you kind of, that's just sort of what you're engineered to do. But they're saying that you, as a guy, you're causing contamination and bacteria to spread everywhere. I guess just by stuff splashing around. I got to be careful with how I mention this on the air because I don't want to get gross. But anyways, if you sit down, there's less of a chance of stuff splashing everywhere. So men, add it to the list of things that they're mad at us about. But hey, this would at least fix the whole leaving the seat up thing.

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1: Hey, before you take that little end of summer trip, there's something that TSA agents are not allowing on planes, something that your kid most likely has. It's one of the more popular toys in the world right now, and flights are not letting them fly. And if you don't want your kids screaming and crying at TSA before you get through the metal detector, which sounds like hell, then you're going to want to listen. I'll have that up for you next.
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3: Where did you find that?
2: Some kid back in town. Traded the van for it, straight up. I can get 70 miles to the gallon on this hog.
3: You know, Lloyd, just when I think you couldn't possibly be any dumber, you go and do something like this and totally redeem yourself.
4: It's time for America's favorite trivia game, You Versus Victoria. Your chance to take on Victoria Ramirez in a game of trivia for role model tickets. And let's meet today's contestant for You Versus Victoria, Gisele. What up, Gisele?
5: Hey, everyone. Hi, Jubal. Hi, Nina.
6: Hi,
5: everyone.
6: Hello. Good morning.
4: Do you think you can beat Victoria?
5: I think so. Yeah.
7: Not gonna lie, my mind's kind of occupied right now.
8: Yeah, when is that not the case?
4: We're going to send Victoria out of the studio. And while she's leaving, Gisele, the game is played like this. You have 30 seconds to answer as many questions as possible. What are you doing, Victoria?
7: Sorry, I was getting my water.
4: Okay.
9: I thought you were taking a shot of coffee.
4: I just saw Victoria's head like go down behind the computer monitor because she didn't pick her water bottle up off the counter. She went to the water bottle. I was like, what? Did you just pass out?
7: I wasn't going to grab it and I was going to leave it. And then you made a comment about it, so then I grabbed it.
4: Okay. All right, Victoria's leaving. Here we go. 30 seconds to answer as many questions
9: get
4: as possible.
9: Here.
4: She's still drinking her water bottle.
6: She's
4: almost
6: cheat again.
4: Gone.
9: Right.
4: If you don't know when, just say pass, and Victoria has to beat you outright to win. Okay, Gisele?
5: All right.
4: All right, here we go. Your time starts now.
6: What is the name of the imaginary line at 0 degrees longitude?
5: The equator.
6: What is the name for an animal that eats both plants and meat?
5: Pass, sir.
6: Which language is primarily spoken in Brazil?
5: Portuguese, sir.
6: What is the largest member of the dolphin family?
5: Pass, sir.
6: Which sea creature has no brain, heart, or bones?
5: Ooh, a seal,
4: sir.
5: I don't know.
4: Okay, got that. We'll bring Victoria back into the studio. And while she's getting settled and putting on her headphones and stuff, what do you do for work?
5: I work for the government.
4: Oh. Are you a spy?
5: I recover wages for unpaid workers.
4: Okay.
6: So you're kind of like a hero.
5: You would think so. I just kind of make people upset.
7: I guess I do that.
4: Do you do it with phone calls or do you have to like break into places and then take the money, like steal the money for them?
7: Bro, what?
4: Yeah.
5: You know, I think my title is investigator, but I just do a lot of paper pushing.
9: Do you have a badge? Cool. Do you have a badge?
6: You need to have a badge.
5: I do.
4: Hey, that's cool.
6: That's so cool.
4: All right, here we go.
7: Only a spy.
4: 30 seconds to answer as many questions as possible. If you don't know one, just say pass. And Victoria, you have to beat Gisele outright to win. And you can tell Victoria when to go.
7: I dream about that a lot.
5: All right, Victoria. Three, go.
6: What is the name of the imaginary line at 0 degrees longitude?
7: I'm sorry. The equator. What'd you ask?
6: The name of the imaginary line at 0 degrees longitude.
7: Yeah, we'll go with the equator. There's the other one, but I'm guessing it's that one.
6: What is the name for an animal that eats both plants and meat?
7: I'm going to be really annoyed if it's not. Plants and meat? Carnivore? Or is that just meat? Herbivore, carnivore. Dang it. Omnivore. Crap. We're going to say carnivore.
6: Which language is primarily spoken in Brazil?
7: Yikes. I know it's like a form of Spanish.
9: A form of Spanish?
7: Like
4: similar. It's very close to Spanish.
7: I know, but
4: not quite.
7: Is it like, wait.
6: I think we're over
4: time. Yeah, we're over time. Let's send it over to the scoreboard and see how you guys did with our scoreboard producer freeze.
9: Victoria got none.
7: Wait, that's not true.
9: Gisele, did I say it right?
6: Yeah.
7: No.
9: Got one.
4: Hey, Gisele, congratulations. You did it. You beat Victoria.
7: That's a prime meridian.
4: And you got role model tickets.
7: I'm so annoyed.
5: All right.
7: Are you serious? It's the prime meridian? I knew that.
6: I think this is a lesson in confidence for you.
4: Yeah. Let's get the answers now with Nina.
6: Lesson in confidence, because you almost got all the questions you were asked correct.
7: Yep. Bro!
9: Yep.
6: So, the name of the imaginary line at 0 degrees longitude is the prime meridian.
7: This sucks.
6: The name for the animal that eats both plants and meat is an omnivore.
9: Which you said.
6: Yeah, you said it. The language that's primarily spoken in Brazil is Portuguese.
7: So I said!
6: Right, but too late.
7: So I don't care. Confidence. Doesn't matter. I'm still here.
6: The largest member of the dolphin family is the orca. I didn't know that.
7: Orca's a whale.
6: It is a whale, but it's also part technically of part of the dolphin family. Stop arguing with me.
7: I'm just saying it's a whale, it's not a dolphin.
6: Go find somebody else to argue with.
7: There's no one else in here but everyone in the room.
6: Right. So there are other people to argue with.
9: Go argue with your mama.
6: The sea creature that has no brain, heart, or bones is a jellyfish.
7: Oh, it's going to get starfish.
4: Hey, Giselle, thank you for playing.
7: Oh, I had fun.
1: All right. Thank you guys so much.
4: Thank you. Have a good
6: flash
4: day.
6: That badge, babe.
1: Me too.
4: We play you versus Victoria the same time every single weekday morning. Remember, if you want to play, just DM us at The Jubal Show.
7: So sad.
4: Or go to thejubalshow.com if you think you have what it takes to be Victoria.
7: I was so close.
6: Yeah, confidence, remember?
7: Like, why?
6: Well, you need to practice looking in the mirror and be like, I am Victoria Ramirez and I am a trivia queen.
7: Girl, that would do nothing. Well, like, literally, I had all the answers. It was just the wrong ones. Ugh, this sucks. I want tequila.
6: I'm just going to let her calm down.
4: Your phone prank happens every single hour on the 20s. Your next one is right after this. And then right after that is Nina's What's Trending. It's the Jubal Show.
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2: Hello?
3: Hi, I was looking for Stephanie.
2: Hi, this is Stephanie.
3: Hi, Stephanie. My name is Pete Eakins, and I'm calling from Pet, and I'm calling to let you know, congratulations, you are the grand prize winner.
2: Okay, really?
3: Yeah, you signed up for our biggest pet giveaway ever, and congratulations, you won the grand prize.
2: Oh my gosh, yeah, I did sign up for that,
3: yeah.
2: But I didn't expect this, okay.
3: Well, congrats, you won, and so you already knew that it was, dog food for a whole year.
2: Yeah.
3: Yeah. And we're already at your place with the grand prize. just want to know if we can leave him in the backyard or if you want it tied up in the front or where to put it.
2: What do you mean tied up to the front? What do you mean? I'm confused.
3: Well, there's no post or anything to tie it to. So I don't know if you want to tie it to, we can tie it to the fence or something like that or anywhere. I just need to know where to tell the guys to leave it.
2: Why are you tying the food to a fence? I'm confused.
3: No, not the food. And the food was the prize, but the grand prize is what I'm talking about. The food will all be delivered. It'll be delivered monthly, and you've won that dog food for a whole year, but it's the grand prize that I'm talking about. And trying to figure out where to put it.
2: Okay, what's the grand prize? I thought the food was the grand prize.
3: Oh, no, it's the biggest pet giveaway ever. I don't know if you read all the fine print. But it is big. He's a beast.
2: Okay, what's this grand prize?
3: If you won a Belgian draft horse.
2: What? You're saying there's a horse at my house?
3: 3-year-old Belgian draft horse. One of the biggest steeds out there. Yep, it's our biggest pet giveaway ever. And that's the big part.
2: Oh, no way. No way. I do not have room for a horse. I don't have time to take care of a horse. I don't live on a farm. Obviously, you see where I live. There's just no way. This horse needs to go somewhere it can be taken care of.
3: Well, I guess that's for you to figure out. For now, I just need to know where to leave him at your place. I guess I'll just tell the guys to put him in the backyard.
2: Absolutely not. I don't have a backyard big enough for a horse. It's going to destroy my backyard. All my landscaping will be destroyed.
3: That is true. I did get a text message from the delivery guys who are out there, and they say that it has trampled quite a few things. and they're recommending that you get home soon so you can take care of it and put it inside, or I don't know what you're going to do with it. But also, I got the guys, I got to get them going because they've got other stops to make.
2: You're insane. No, absolutely not. I'm not responsible for this horse. I'm going to post this all over social media. I'm going to sue you guys for everything you're worth, for destroying my backyard and causing this emotional distress. I can't believe you guys left a f-ing huge horse in my backyard.
3: All right, well, then I'll let you know that this is actually Jubal from the Jubal Show doing a phone prank on you. And your best friend Cassie set you up.
2: Oh, stop. Oh, my God. Cassie.
3: It's a joke. Yeah. She said
2: that. Having me stressing.
3: Said that you enter all kinds of contests all the time, wanted to mess with you.
2: I do. I mean, why not? I think that's fun and possibly win stuff. Like, I don't even have a dog. I don't know why I enter dog food contests, but.
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1: Give us 3 minutes and we'll give you everything you need to know for the day. It's time for Nina's What's Trending.
2: There's a really interesting class action against Mercedes that's trending today because of what Mercedes has been doing to its drivers.
3: All right.
2: Yeah, it's weird.
3: Do I get a free car?
4: No.
2: I don't know. I'll explain coming up in just a second. But first, couples that are engaged, couples preparing for their weddings, are telling all of their guests not to bring gifts.
4: So it's
2: a whole giftless situation. Part of it is because people believe that the gifts that they get from these guests suck and they don't want them. Right. And then the other part said they would prefer cash. And then the majority of them, and why this is a new trend, is just saying we just want to be able to experience our special day with our people. Call me old school, but when I get married, I would like some gifts.
4: Hey, man, in this economy, I don't think you're going to like my gift.
3: I was going to say, Victoria's looking at it like I would be saving a lot of money right now.
4: Hey, man, all I'm saying is, like, if you expect a $500 gift, yikes.
2: I don't know. Like, I'm not expecting, like, a big expensive gift. But after all this time, and me and my love have finally united, I think I deserve a gift.
3: Is he the gift?
4: Yeah.
2: No. He's destined.
3: And there's the honesty. There's the honesty.
2: Our love is the gift. We're destined for each other. It's all happening. Woo, woo, woo. But now, still.
4: Everyone we love also needs to bring us a gift.
2: There is a very bizarre class action right now against Mercedes AMG. Now, if you didn't know, Mercedes AMG is the luxury line of Mercedes Benz.
4: A regular
2: Mercedes Benz is basic luxury.
5: Yeah.
2: And then AMG is luxury.
4: So, like, yeah. to other
5: That's why I laugh at everybody when I see a C-Class.
3: You're
5: I literally
3: roll
5: down the window and laugh at them.
4: Oh. What does that mean?
3: Like a C-Class. Oh. I've got $35,000 too.
2: You're such a. I think you're so cute.
3: I remember my first car.
5: Yeah.
4: So, like, what?
5: Maybe
4: saying,
5: one day you can take the training wheels off.
4: Like
5: get a real Mercedes.
4: Like
5: no, I've never had a Mercedes, though. I've always wanted one, honestly.
2: I love Mercedes.
4: Why don't you get a Mercedes? Like, if it's that, if they're. No, they're not. That's not cheap, but
5: no,
4: like
5: they're expensive.
2: Yeah, they're very.
5: The good ones are expensive.
3: Yeah.
4: Oh, what?
2: They're all expensive. They're all not cheap cars.
4: So like
2: they're
4: the not good
2: cars.
4: Expensive ones. The what?
5: C class. You can get a C class for like you know it's like a normal car.
4: So it's like buying like a Toyota.
5: Yeah.
3: Same price range.
5: Yeah.
2: Well, I think it's a little more than that.
3: Well, I don't know. To be honest with you, all cars are pretty much in the same bracket nowadays.
2: You guys would probably know better. I don't know for sure. But anyway, yes, there's basic luxury Mercedes, and then there's luxury Mercedes AMG. And Mercedes AMG is the one facing the class action lawsuit because they're branding their drivers. And I'm talking about like a cow branding their drivers. Not intentionally, but it's happening. So apparently on the seat, there's a raised metallic AMG logo on the front seat.
4: Oh, ouch.
2: And in the sun, it gets so hot. It gets so hot. People go to sit on it and they're getting burnt and branded.
5: Oh, wow.
2: The AMG on them.
4: Yeah.
3: It's like a rite of passage.
5: Yeah.
2: Or it's like
3: Are you really an AMG owner or not? Let me see your shoulder.
5: Exactly.
4: Yeah.
2: So we'll see how that plays out. If you have an AMG brand on yourself, hi. And then also, you might be able to get in the class action. No, for real. It's like, stand up. Let me see your leg. I don't. You don't drive that.
3: You rented that or it's used.
2: It's a regular Mercedes.
5: Yeah.
2: That is what's trending.
1: All right. First date follow-up is coming up right after this. It's the Jubal Show.
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1: Nicole is on the phone today for our first date follow-up, and she's getting ghosted by a guy named Trevor. So in a few minutes, we'll call him and see why he's ghosting her and maybe get her a second date if she still wants one. But first, Nicole, how long has it been since you heard from Trevor?
2: Oh, it's been like 9 days.
3: Oh, okay. but you're not counting, give or take. No, it's okay.
2: I said him like a, hey, I had a great time, like the next day, you know, then I just like followed it up with like a pickleball meme like 4 days later and nothing still.
1: Were you guys talking about pickleball on your date, or was that just totally random meme?
2: Totally random. We were playing pickleball, and then, you know, I just figured I'd get a little sassy, you know. And then I did text him again this morning, and I was like, did I scare you off? With a crying emoji, and I immediately regretted it.
3: Okay, well, I like that you called yourself out, though. That was cool.
2: Yeah, you got to take ownership when you know you did something wrong.
3: Or maybe you didn't. I don't know. Why don't you tell us about the date?
2: So we, like, met up at this, like, cute little pickleball spot at Park. And I was like, okay, cool. This is going to be, like, a fun, lighthearted, flirty thing. But I didn't know Trevor was a serious player. Like, he showed up with a customized paddle and wrist brace.
1: Oh.
3: Okay.
2: Like, it was fun. You know, we actually did make a great team. We won, like, a doubles match against a couple that was, like, low-key cheating. You know, afterward, we, like, grabbed a couple smoothies, sat on the bench, you know, just kind of like talked for an hour about random stuff, you know, favorite cereals. Oh, and like how we both cried watching that like otter rescue video, you know, like normal first date stuff.
3: Otter rescue video. That's so cute.
2: Like he even like smiled at me after I like nailed a little backhand shot. And like in that moment, I swear my ovaries like high-fived each other.
1: All right. So you really liked him.
2: Yeah, we clicked.
1: Okay, well, why do you think he's ghosting you?
2: Okay, so this whole thing, like, happened when we won one of the games. I did this, like, victory dance that involved twerking, like, you know, the real twerking. I thought it was super funny, yeah. And then I tripped, and he, like, reached his hand out to help me up, and I, like an idiot, like, just high-fived him instead. Like, it was not smooth at all.
1: Okay, and you think that's why?
2: I don't know. I mean, yeah, I guess.
3: You go from twerking to a high five? I mean, that is pretty smooth, actually. That doesn't feel like that's something that you could not, like, you know, not make cute.
2: Yeah, it was awful. But, yeah, and then I was like, yeah, high five, like, what am I doing? But I don't know.
3: Well, how did he react after that?
2: He just kind of, like, looked at me, like, kind of, like, a little bit embarrassed. But I thought, like, it's okay, you know, everybody has their moments.
1: All right, well, we'll see if that is the reason then. We'll play a song, come back, and then call him and see if he'll tell us why he's ghosting you and maybe get you a second date if you still want one, okay?
2: Yeah, I need to know.
1: Okay, we'll get your first date follow-up right after this. It's The Jubal Show. I could be

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1: If you're just joining us for today's first date follow-up, Nicole is on the phone and she's getting ghosted by a guy named Trevor, so we're about to call him and see if he'll tell us why he's ghosting her and maybe get her a second date if she still wants one. But first, Nicole, why don't you break down your date again for us real quick?
2: Yeah, so we were like playing pickleball and he was more serious than I am. And we ended up winning and I kind of did like a victory twerk, ended up falling. And he like went to pick me up with his hand and I just kind of like, you know, gave him a high five. So I'm thinking maybe, you know, he's like, this girl's weird.
3: Secondhand embarrassment got the best of him.
1: All right.
2: I guess.
1: Are you ready for us to give him a call?
2: Yeah, let's do it.
1: Okay, here we go.
4: Hello?
1: Hi, may I speak to Trevor, please?
4: This is Trevor.
1: Hey, Trevor, how are you? This is a radio show. It's called The Jubal Show.
3: Hi, Trevor. This is Nina.
5: Hi, it's Victoria.
1: And my name's Jubal. What's going on?
4: Oh, hi. Not much. How are you guys?
1: Good.
3: I'm chilling.
1: Have you ever heard of the show before?
4: I have not.
1: Cool. Well, it's a radio show. You can also check it out wherever you get your podcasts. But more importantly, right now, we do a segment on the show that's called the First Date Follow-Up. That's where if you go out on a date with somebody and then you end up ghosting them, that person can email us to get you on the phone and see if you'll tell us why you're ghosting them. And we got an email about you from somebody.
4: Let me guess. This has to be about Nicole.
1: Yes, it is about Nicole. Do you have a minute to tell us?
3: I love that it's funny.
1: Do you have a minute to tell us why you're ghosting her?
4: It's not her. She put her paddle on the ground, face down.
1: When you were playing, we talked to her a little bit. She said you guys played pickleball on your date. She put her pickleball paddle on the ground face down.
3: What does that mean?
4: Well, it's just really disrespectful to the sport. And I paid $180 for it.
1: For the paddle?
4: Yeah, for the paddle. That's one of the rules. You cannot do that. And I let her borrow one of mine. And you have to cradle it. You have to really cradle it between games like it's a newborn.
3: What?
4: And I explained that to her.
1: She disrespected the paddle.
5: His paddle.
1: Your pickleball paddle.
4: Yeah, not only that, but the deal was that I bring the paddle, she brings the balls. And she used these nasty, crusty communal balls. And I can't have that energy in my doubles partner.
3: Okay.
1: You must be serious about your pickleball then.
4: I mean, I take it very seriously. I play all the time. There are rules and there are teams. I actually do run a gear review blog.
1: Oh, wow. Okay.
4: Yeah.
1: All right. And so that's the reason.
4: Yeah, it is.
1: Okay.
3: He told her how to cradle it and she just didn't.
1: Thank you for telling us your reason why. I appreciate that, Trevor. And also, I need to let you know that Nicole is actually on the phone and she's been listening and she wants to talk to you.
2: What? Are you seriously ghosting me over pickleball paddle placement?
4: Oh, hey, Nicole. okay, guess we're doing this. Nicole, you twerked at a family-friendly facility.
2: I twerked in celebration. We won. Oh, my God. Like, come on. You're so lame. I knew that was part of it.
4: This isn't tennis. There are rules, etiquette. There are forums about this.
2: Oh, my God. Are you like a pickleball Reddit mod?
4: No, but I do contribute. And like I told them, I run my gear review blog.
2: This is unreal. Like, you are ghosting me because I didn't cradle a plastic paddle and use the wrong ball.
4: The Franklin X40 is precision engineered, Nicole.
2: Wow. Oh, the Franklin what? That sounds like a private jet, not a ball.
4: My point, exactly. Not only did you not cradle it, but you also put it down face down. Like, that was just majorly disrespectful, even after I told you not to.
2: Okay, my bad. I didn't know we were playing in, like, the Wimbledon of pickleball. Like, should I have bowed to the net before we started, too?
4: Honestly, a little respect would have gone a long way. You served underhanded with your wristband. It was chaos.
3: Do you not serve underhanded in pickleball?
2: Trevor, it's pickleball. The average age of that court was like 72, and I still got asked if I teach Zumba.
3: What?
4: Nicole, I train, I condition, I have a footwork coach.
2: Oh, do you also have like a locker? Oh my gosh. Seriously, like, do you also have a locker at the YMCA with your name on it?
4: You double tapped a drop shot. I can't see that.
3: Oh, I mean, I guess the list is long.
2: Dude, I thought we were flirting, not qualifying for like the Senior Open.
4: Exactly. I thought I was meeting a potential partner on and off the court, but your date game is reckless and emotionally all over the place.
2: My date game? I'm going to scream.
4: Screaming will not change your paddle form, Nicole.
1: Are you serious? Trevor, oh, you're serious about this.
4: Paddle ball is extremely important to me. I'm gonna die with other people who know how to play games.
2: Okay. No, you're gonna die alone, surrounded by Franklin X40s and unpaid tournament entry fees.
3: Whoa. Dang.
4: You say that now, but I actually have a date tonight with a woman from the place where we played pickleball. Yeah, she might be a little bit older, but she gets me.
2: Is she also able to take her teeth out?
1: Oh. Hey, Trevor, would you like to go on another date with Nicole? We'll pay for it.
4: I'm going to say no. I just don't think our core chemistry aligns long term.
2: Great, because Trevor is insane, and I'm glad I twerked all over your precious pickleball court.
4: Hopefully one day you'll learn how to respect that sport and the paddles that facilitate such wonder.
3: Such wonder!
2: This is wild. I'm literally going to go dink myself.
4: And slander Rose all you want, but she has the swing of a 25-year-old.
5: Rose? Get it, Rose.
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2: Hello.
3: Hi.
2: Hey, you have a dirty little secret?
3: I do.
2: All right, let's hear it.
3: So my ex-boyfriend, we were on a date and I was wearing a very cute romper. Mm-hmm. And we were talking about using the restroom in the romper because I was complaining. I was like, I have to pee again.
4: Totally.
3: And so I'm explaining that you have to take the whole romper off to pee. And so he thought it was dumb. And he was like, why don't you just pull it to the side when you use the restroom? I had never tried that. Couple days later, there's a bathroom emergency and I'm in another romper and we're out. And I try his suggested method, which resulted in me, I shit my pants in I didn't quite move it over.
4: That's not the one you're supposed to do that for. That's not the one. I'm so sorry.
3: I thought I was going to make it at that point in time. I don't think I was thinking clearly for obvious reasons. And I moved it over. I guess not enough. So then I had a romper and had to excuse myself and go home.
4: Yeah.
3: So, ladies, just take off the romper.
5: Yeah.
4: Yeah. Would have done that anyway, but thank you so much for the tip. And I'm sorry you learned the hard way.
2: Well, thank you so much for telling us your dirty little secret.
3: Thanks, guys.
2: Yeah, bye.
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11: 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And any second could cause you harm. Literally. So, I'll tell you what everyday things could literally be about to kill you right this very second in 3 minutes, right after this. It's the Jubal Show.

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2: Don't eat that. Don't.
3: Are you my uncle?
2: Don't eat that. Stop right now.
4: Okay.
2: Because not many people know this, but eating cooked rice at room temperature could be fatal.
5: What?
2: It's the Jubal Show. Yeah, and there's a list going viral of the everyday things that could literally kill you, and you might not even know it. But cooked rice left at room temperature apparently grows Bacillus cereus. It's a spore-forming bacteria commonly found in soil and various foods, and it frequently causes severe food poisoning, often called fried rice syndrome.
5: Whoa.
4: I love fried rice.
2: Don't eat it if it's at room temperature.
5: How long?
3: I've been alive for a long time, guys, and I've eaten room temperature rice probably my entire life.
4: Yeah, I've been at some bachelor pads.
2: Yeah, I've also eaten it a lot, but I had no idea that I was taking my life into my own hands.
3: Yeah, I didn't know I was such a daredevil. Like, I won't jump out of a plane, but I will eat room temperature fried rice.
2: There's a list going viral of the things that are way more dangerous than you realize. Here's another one. Kids standing in shopping carts. Dangerous, because a relatively short fall can cause a catastrophic head injury. So be careful if you let your kids stand in shopping carts.
3: Well, doesn't that kind of make sense?
4: Yeah, the floors at the stores are usually really hard.
3: Well, and especially if your kid is, I mean, you don't want your kid standing in the shopping cart. I mean, I'm glad you're giving this warning because obviously we need it, but I'm just like, come on.
4: I remember as a child, back in my day, my mom would let me stand up in the convertible car and hold onto the dashboard and stick my head up while we were driving.
2: Yeah, when I was a kid, you didn't have to be in a seatbelt or anything.
4: Right.
2: I literally had fun when I was in a minivan and my dad would slam on the brakes and then I would fling forward and hit my head straight into the dashboard. I would think it was great. I would keep wanting to do it.
4: Do it again, Dad.
2: But you might explain some things. Another thing that is way more dangerous than you think it is, loose throw rugs.
3: Oh, why?
2: They're easily overlooked as trip hazards and particularly dangerous when you fall because they can cause a head injury.
5: You can trip on anything these days.
4: Those loose throw rugs, though, they get caught on your toe real easy. Real easy. Oh. I trip on them a couple of times.
3: I've been buying throw rugs recently because, you know, I've been hooking up my place. But now anytime you go to buy it online, there's like this huge in bold print, like non-slip. It sticks. And now that makes sense.
2: A pot handle's facing outward. Another big risk that you might not even realize is a huge risk.
3: I don't get that one.
2: Because it's easy to knock off a pot or hit it and then it knock off the counter or whatever. And if it's got boiling liquid in it, could fling the boiling liquid everywhere.
3: Yeah, that makes sense.
2: Not to make anybody who's got like anxiety about this kind of stuff scared today, but you're not going to want to do anything today.
4: Yeah, I'm just going to sit on my couch and not touch anything.
3: No pasta for you.
2: Using a toaster beneath cabinets.
3: Oh my gosh, I do that.
2: Is it something that is way more dangerous than people realize? But heat from toasters and similar appliances can ignite or damage materials directly above them. So you start a fire.
5: Yeah, but I do that on purpose. Like when something's frozen and I need it a little kind of like thawed out and I need toast also, I'll kind of do toast on one thing and then I'll put my whatever freezer thing on top of the toaster so that way it thaws it out a little bit.
4: You're cooking on top of your toaster?
5: No, I'm thawing on top of my toaster.
3: They have a defrost option on your microwave.
4: Or just get an air fryer.
5: Oh, I have both. Oh.
4: Air fryer will do it for you.
3: That makes me nervous, though. My toaster is currently underneath of my cabinet.
5: Well, yeah, whose isn't?
4: Mine is, too.
3: Great.
5: Great.
3: We're still
4: I'm not cooking on it, though. Like a open flame grill.
2: Here's another thing that is on the list of things, everyday things that people don't realize are way more dangerous than you think. But I think most people should realize this is dangerous. Also, it's something that I've done a lot in my life, but I've known it's dangerous. But deliberately hitting your head against something.
5: Why would you hit your head against something?
3: He just said he liked to get flung across a van to hit his
5: but
3: head.
5: Like, why?
2: And when I was in high school playing sports, we would try to put dents in the lockers with our heads.
4: That tracks,
5: Jubal.
2: And we'd have headbutt contests with friends a lot.
4: What?
3: He is always quick to use his head to hit a soccer ball.
2: Yeah.
4: I would not have been able to be the cool guy in your friend group, Jubal. I would have been out.
2: No, producer freeze.
4: I would have been out.
2: Wouldn't have been down with it.
4: I'm passing on the headbutt contest.
5: No, I'm good. Her, like, who wins in a headbutt contest?
2: It's very obvious who wins.
4: The one left standing. Yeah.
2: I won most of the time, too. Very hard head.
5: Oh, my God.
2: Small infected cuts is also another thing that people don't think about that could be very dangerous if you don't clean it, because it could progress to sepsis.
5: What do you mean by clean it, though?
3: Yeah, like, that makes sense.
5: Just wash it out a little bit, put a Band-Aid on it, because I got, like, blisters on my feet, and then I did cut myself a few times with a knife, like, yesterday. An accident. Like, I was chopping.
3: What? Vegetables. You really shouldn't be in the kitchen.
5: Yeah, but who else is going to cook for me?
4: Yeah, and I get cuts all the time, and I don't really tend to them.
5: What are you supposed to do with them? Just put a Band-Aid on it.
4: Unless it's, like, profusely bleeding, I just let it scab up and heal up.
3: I mean, at least rinse it off. Like, at least, sometimes. Like, wash it.
4: Sometimes.
5: Yeah. But then put a little bit of Neosporin and then leave it alone. Let it air out.
2: Another thing that people don't realize is more dangerous than you think, koalas is on the list.
3: No. Everybody says this, and it's my dream to hug one.
2: They're wild animals, and they all have herpes.
3: It's chlamydia.
2: That's it. It's chlamydia. Yeah. Most koalas have chlamydia.
3: Chlamydia.
4: No,
2: so I guess
4: koalas.
2: It's not that bad. Your phone prank happens every single hour on the 20s. Your next one is coming up right after this. Then right after that is Nina's What's Trending. It's a Jubal Show.

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2: It's almost time for your phone prank. 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And today I call a guy whose wife set him up because he has a dermatology appointment today to get a few moles removed.
3: Oh.
2: But it's with the doctor he hasn't met, so he's about to meet him. And the doctor's name is Juniper.
3: No.
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2: Hello?
3: I'm excited to get a look at your epidermis.
2: Excuse me?
3: Hi, Rick. My name is Juniper, and I'll be the doctor who's doing your mole removals today. And I was just calling to go over a few things before our big meeting.
2: I thought I was seeing a Dr. Linden, not Dr. Yes. Juniper?
3: Well, Juniper is my first name. I prefer to be on a first name basis with my clients. I find it much more soothing. Since I'll be getting to know your epidermis so well, you should also get to know me well, I think. And we're going to be spending a little bit of time with each other this afternoon. I'm looking forward to it. I've already been charting all the moles that I'll be slicing off of your epidermis. And I've planned everything accordingly. It should go smoothly.
2: Okay, I'm glad it's going to go smoothly. I've had moles removed before. This call doesn't feel standard.
3: Oh, well, I like to go above and beyond. I find that most of the people in my profession tend to not really love their job as much as I do, and I have a deep affinity for the epidermis and all things epidermis. And so I like to put in the extra effort, especially to make my clients feel comfortable. I mean, you are coming in for me to lance things off of your epidermis.
2: Okay.
3: I've reviewed your file and photos several times. And the moles that you have are so asymmetrical. It's very impressive. Rick, has anybody told you that your epidermis has impressive moles?
2: No, because that's weird.
3: Oh, well, it is. I was also shocked with how impressive they were, if that's what you're saying. The one on your shoulder, I've named it Josephine, and I'm excited to lean in and whisper to her bye-bye before slicing her off of your epidermis.
2: Lean in and tell her goodbye before slicing her off? Are you some sort of Hannibal Lecter of epidermology? What the hell?
3: Oh, well, no, I just take a lot of passion for my job. And
2: Are you sure you're a licensed doctor? You sound like some deranged phone sex operator. There is no way that I am coming into your office today or ever. Away from me.
3: I don't
2: understand.
3: Okay, so I'm a little confused. Is it just that you're having some surgery, nerves? Is there another reason that?
2: Yeah. I mean, I was a little nervous, but I was fine until I talked to you. But you're a psychopath, bro. I'm not. No. You should lose your license. You should be arrested. My mole, Josephine, meeting your blade.
3: Yes.
2: You're a sociopath. It's just a medical procedure. What is wrong with you,
4: hey,
2: bro?
4: Rick, this is actually Jubal from the Jubal Show doing a phone prank on you, and your wife set you up.
2: No, Rick,
4: it's a joke.
2: Oh,
4: she said that you had an appointment today to get some moles removed, and you get nervous about stuff like that, and she wanted me to creep you out.
2: Oh, my God. That's really funny. He had up.
3: Well, kiss Josephine goodbye this afternoon, okay?
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2: Give us 3 minutes and we'll give you everything you need to know for the day. It's time for Nina's What's Trending.
3: Well, if you're prepping to go back to college or going for the first time or know somebody that's going to college, then you might want to tell them about this new trend that's happening in dorm rooms, especially if they want to fit in. And if you did live in a dorm room, was it like this for you? We'll talk about it coming up in just a second. But first, so we all know The Rock for singing in Moana and all that stuff, but you guys, he just dropped a song that's not in a movie. Huh. And this is what it sounds like.
4: You go move those mountains.
3: Oh, I should tell you, it's for his daughters.

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1: I just picture Moana.
0: Watch you while you're dreaming.
2: You don't like a Bruce Freeze?
3: You're
4: a hater.
3: No, I just feel like celebrity is giving celebrities the pass to run for office, to be a musician, an actor, an athlete, a blah, blah, blah, blah. Like, we're going to have five people that do everything, and everybody's a fan of them.
4: Yeah, but why is that an issue?
3: Like,
4: yeah.
3: he doesn't need to do that.
4: Why not?
3: There's real artists out there and musicians making great songs.
1: But well, he is an artist. Also.
3: No, The Rock is not an artist.
1: He is an artist.
3: The Rock is not an artist.
1: Acting is art. WWE
3: musician.
1: Is art.
3: Okay. How is not
1: you
3: a musician.
1: Express yourself
3: is not
1: is
3: a musician.
1: Art.
3: He is not a musician.
1: Well, clearly he is because he's singing a song.
3: Hey, I could have made that.
1: And he sings. No.
2: I like it. He dropped it for his kid?
1: Yes. So he has three daughters.
3: Sing it at home, bro.
2: That's what I was saying. Why drop it? Why not just sing it to your kid?
3: Yeah, that's because, no problem.
1: Because other dads can dedicate it to their daughters, too. Aww. So he has three daughters. It's called
3: Your Dad.
1: And he dedicated
3: that.
1: It to them. I will not
3: lame. You're a lame dad if you dedicate rock song
1: you
3: to your
1: know,
3: kids.
1: You know, your
2: Dude,
1: poor
2: Rock
1: daughter.
2: Is just trying to make a father-daughter dance song at weddings. That's all he's trying to do so that he can, you know, cash in on that.
1: He actually co-wrote the song with the 2023 American Idol winner.
3: Somebody who can actually write songs.
1: Well, we don't, I mean.
4: Man, you really
1: you don't
4: like
1: even know who it is. Who was it?
3: Yeah, I'm just saying, you just told me what their credibility is.
1: I said that they won American Idol.
3: They were a musician.
2: I think the funniest thing about The Rock is that he's got a line of, like, hair care products.
3: Yeah.
2: And
3: He has no hair.
1: But people are buying it.
2: I know, they buy it, yeah.
1: People are buying it. For whatever reason, people love The Rock and they want in. So anyway, I think it's beautiful. I can't not see the movie Moana when I hear him sing, but he's got a lovely voice. It's just not something we're going to play on the radio. And lastly, the new trend for dorm rooms is having it completely designed by an interior designer and spending upwards of $20,000 to have
4: not.
1: The dorm room well, of your dreams.
4: Absolutely not.
2: That sounds worth
1: what?
2: It.
4: What? So expensive.
1: You
4: literally
1: move
4: go
1: out.
4: To AI. AI can design it for you.
1: Well, the problem with this is in a lot of schools, you move dorm rooms after one semester. So why are you spending $20,000 on it?
4: It's going to look really cute, I guess.
1: I mean, I probably would like it, but...
4: I mean, I just put up lights and put my bed higher, but then I kind of ran into it a lot because my roommate would just turn the lights off on, like, randomly whenever she was ready for bed. She was ready for bed. And that was not my best idea.
2: Do you get to choose your celly?
4: No.
3: Celly.
4: No.
1: No.
2: They choose it for you? That sucks. I would hate that.
3: School didn't feel like prison to me.
4: We weren't friends, and I was so sad.
2: Oh, yeah. I didn't know that. I thought you got to choose who you lived with in college.
4: Really?
2: Yeah.
4: No, it's like randomly picked. Do what you should. I want to. I would
3: yeah.
4: Like,
3: can
1: that's
3: you
1: how
3: imagine?
1: You meet new people.
4: I want you to go to like a week of college just so you can get the experience of like, kind of like what Tom Holland did when he was preparing for Spider-Man. He went back to high school.
1: That's what's trending.
2: To Catch a Cheater is coming up right after this. It's the Jubal Show.

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1: Eric is on the phone today for To Catch a Cheater, and he thinks that his wife of 12 years named Olivia might be messing around, so we'll see if we can help him out. Eric, sorry you have to come on the show this way. 12 years is a long time, but why do you think your wife's cheating?
2: Yeah, because her side piece is an idiot. And her side piece, that's right, yeah. Okay. So he called me twice the other day.
1: Her side piece called you twice the other day.
3: Wow, twice. Right.
1: Like, did he call up and he was like, hey, I'm your wife's side piece, how are you? What is it?
4: Yeah.
2: Yeah, exactly, right? surprise. No, he said, we have a home, I mean, first of all, we do have a home phone. And the other day I was out sick from work. I called out sick. My wife, Olivia, works from home 3 out of the 5 days a week.
1: Okay.
2: And so I was sick one of those days. She'd normally be home. So she went into the office that day so I could rest. And the home phone rang, which is weird. I mean, because I don't even know why we still have a home phone, but we do. And when I picked it up, some guy said, wrong number, you know, and then hung up.
3: Mm-hmm. Weird.
1: Okay.
2: So weird. So it rang again 5 minutes later. Okay, 5 minutes later, I picked it up. Before I could even say anything, the guy said, hey, babe.
3: Wow.
2: And, right?
4: That's
2: right?
4: Weird.
2: I don't have...
3: Yeah, the way he called, said it was the wrong number, called again, and then said, hey, babe.
2: Called me babe. Listen, I've never been to prison, so I don't have a babe. So then I said, hello. And at the same time, the guy was like, oh, sorry, wrong number.
1: And was it the same wrong number that you got just a second before that?
2: Yeah, like 5 minutes before that.
1: Okay.
2: Mm-hmm. So it's like I wasn't supposed to be answering or something. Like he didn't expect, I guess he didn't expect her to go in the office, maybe. I don't know.
4: Are we sure that that's her side piece?
2: I mean, it's pretty obvious. So I didn't say anything to Olivia because I didn't want to tip her off in case it's a guy she's cheating with. Mm-hmm. That's what I think.
1: Okay.
2: It's just weird.
1: Okay. So just the vibe that you got from this, the vibe that you got from this wrong number was that it's more than just somebody who got the wrong number.
2: I'm thinking that, you know, we're sometimes ships passing in the night. So if she's working from home, he calls the home phone. So it keeps her cell phone records clean. That's what I'm thinking. Maybe I'm paranoid, but that's, you know, she's probably messing around with him when I'm at work.
1: All right. Well, we'll see if, see if she is. Well, you already told us what grocery store she's a rewards card member at, so we'll play a song, come back, and then pretend to be from the grocery store and say that she's this month's lucky winner of a free Thinking of You gift basket to send to anybody that she wants, and we'll see if she sends it to you or to somebody else, okay?
2: All right, thank you.
1: All right, we'll get your To Catch a Cheater right after this.

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1: Right in the middle of To Catch a Cheater, and if you're just joining us, Eric is on the phone, and he thinks that his wife of 12 years named Olivia might be cheating, so we're about to call her and pretend to be from the grocery store that she's a rewards member at and tell her that she's this month's lucky winner of a free Thinking of You gift basket that she can send to anybody that she wants. We'll see if she sends it to her husband, Eric, or to somebody else. But before we do that, Eric, why don't you refresh our memory on why you think your wife's cheating?
2: I mean, it's just really a couple of suspicious calls. You know, we work from home different times. And, you know, she happened to go into the office on a day that I was there because I was back home because I was sick. It just seems really suspicious to me. It seems really weird, just the way he sounded.
1: Okay, because, yeah,
2: hey, babe.
1: He said, hey, babe, right? The second time that he called before right. You had said anything?
2: But it was like, you know, hey, babe.
1: Okay.
3: Yeah, that is.
1: All right. Well,
3: strange.
2: Sorry. It's
1: no worries.
2: But, hey, want some ice cream? I mean.
1: Okay. Well, I'm going to dial her number right now and see if we can get her on the phone and find out if she's cheating. Here we go.
4: Hello.
1: Hi. This is Corbett calling from Grocers. I was looking for our rewards card member named Olivia.
4: Speaking.
1: Hi, Olivia. Please don't hang up. This is not a marketing phone call. I'm actually calling to say congratulations and thank you so much for shopping with us. You're this month's winner.
4: Oh,
1: if you hear us clap for you. Yay.
4: Yeah. Okay, so what is this? What do I win?
1: Well, I don't know if you know, but every single month, we choose one rewards card member at random who gets a free gift from us just for being a loyal customer. It's our way of saying thank you very much for shopping with us. And this month, it's a Thinking of You gift basket from our floral shop and gift shop. All sorts of fun things in it. But it's actually a $250 value.
4: Oh,
1: congratulations.
4: Wow.
1: And there is no purchase necessary. Awesome. And it's very easy. Like I said, I won't ask you for any kind of credit card information. All I need to get from you is just a few things. Or you can come down to the store and stand in the customer service line and fill out the paperwork there, whatever you want to do.
4: Okay. Cool. So what do you need from me?
1: Well, if you're prepared to do it right now, I can take the information down over the phone. And all I would need from you then would be just the first and last name of the person that you want to send them to. And if you want to put anything on a card, and then we get the address and that's it.
4: Okay. Sure. Okay. Yeah, I think I know who I want to send it to.
1: Great.
4: I want to send the box to Jason.
1: You say Jason?
4: Yes, Jason.
1: Okay, got it. Jason. Okay, and do you want to include a card along with this gift to Jason?
4: Yeah, I wanted to say I'm thinking I need another work conference getaway soon. Are you down?
1: You need a work conference getaway soon. Are you down? Okay.
2: Whoa. A work conference getaway.
4: Hello,
1: Olivia, that's your husband of 12 years, Eric. This is actually the Jubal Show. It's a radio show.
3: Yeah, hi, I'm Nina.
5: Hi, I'm Victoria.
1: And my name's Jubal, and we do a segment on the show called To Catch a Cheater, where if you think your significant other is cheating, you see who they send something to. And yeah, I'm sure Eric wants to know
3: why you're down.
1: Yeah.
4: Oh, God. So
2: that's where the work conferences
4: on,
2: you've been going to, right? Those are the nice working conferences there?
4: Eric, what are you doing? Eric,
2: What am I doing?
4: What are you doing on the phone right now? What is going on?
2: What am I doing on a phone, man? I'm just found out that you're cheating on me, that you're banging someone else, and now his name is Jason.
4: What?
2: I mean, come on. I mean, you're right. I was homesick, and I get two calls. First one is, whoops, wrong number. Second one, hey, babe. So you're Jason's babe.
4: I just don't know what to say.
2: Oh my God. What was the sock? That random sock, man. It's really coming to me right now. I asked you about this sock. Remember that a month ago? I asked you about the sock. I found it in the tool shed. I asked you about it.
4: The
2: black tube sock?
4: Yes.
5: okay, all right, Eric, yes, it was that was his sock, okay, and I just
3: in the toilet.
2: You guys are looking up. This is my tool shed.
5: Fine, I can't lie anymore. All right, you caught me. I'm not.
3: You don't even sound like sad about it,
6: yeah.
3: Like or bad.
2: Man,
5: I just maybe I wanted to get caught. I don't know. It's just for 2 years.
3: Two years?
5: I don't know.
1: 2 years has been going on for 2 years.
2: 2 years, man. 2 years under my roof, under my tool shed, my house.
5: Listen,
2: you didn't have a problem. Why didn't you tell me that we had problems? Why didn't you just tell me about it?
5: I wanted to tell you, and I feel terrible. I didn't.
2: You feel
5: we're
2: terrible.
5: We're not doing it like we used to anymore, all right?
2: We're not doing it like we used to anymore. What, in a tool shed with a drill or something like that? What do you want, a power drill?
5: It spices things up because you love those tools more than me.
2: So you did this. So you purposely get into my tool shed, right? Is that what you did?
5: Yeah, I did.
2: To get back somehow?
5: I did because you love your tools more than me. The Snap-on guy is around more than that. Like, I don't care anymore.
1: Whoa.
3: Dang. What the?
2: Who is he, man? Who is he? What do you mean? Who is he?
5: Listen, he worked for the pest control company, and one day he came.
2: Pest control guy. Roach guy. You cheated on me for a roach guy.
5: Yeah. Yeah, he's really, really handy with his tools, too.
3: Wow.
1: Yeah. Whoa. Jeez.
3: Yeah.
5: Jason, I'm so sorry, all right?
2: My name is Eric. I'm Eric.
3: Oh.
2: And I've been your husband for 12 years. Jason's the bug-spraying idiot. He's the roach guy, the bed bug guy. You're banging a bed bug guy in my tool shed. So this is over. That's fine. Have fun. Maybe he can use his spray on you. So I hope it was good. I hope you and the bug guy have a really nice life together until you need the refrigerator repair man or something, right? Troll up, bug I am bed bug.
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2: Hello?
3: Hello.
2: Hey, what's up? You have a dirty little secret?
3: Yeah, I know this may sound like really childish, okay, but my parents are like, you can't really date, but I've dated like a lot of people. I've just gotten to another relationship.
2: Really?
3: I know if I told my parents, they'd get like really mad.
4: Really?
3: This is my 12th one.
2: Whoa.
4: How old are you?
3: 11.
4: How old are you supposed to be when you start dating, according to your parents?
3: They said like 16.
4: Dang, Victoria, 11 years old, been in more relationships than you.
5: I know.
2: Well, your secret is safe with us. Thank you for telling us your dirty little secret.
3: Uh-huh.
2: Bye.
5: Oh, good luck.
3: Bye.
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18: I know there's a concert tonight I wanted to go to.
17: What concert?
18: Audrey Hepburn.
19: Never heard of her.
18: She sings that song. It's like, sue me, I wanna be one, and sue me, I wanna be one.
19: We don't listen to the same music.
20: Victoria sings to herself, sue me if I want to be wanted.
19: Doesn't sound like you need to go to the concert. You can just sit in your room and do that all day.
17: Yeah. It's like you just went to the concert.
18: But I just forgot. I'm like, dang it.
19: It's cheaper, too. You don't have to spend money on all those concessions and whatnot.
18: Oh, I don't get the concessions.
19: Just sit on your couch.
18: No, I'm just kidding. I'll get a drink or two. Well, yeah, but then that's like the fun part about it, though. You go to a concert, you're singing with everyone, you get to watch a person perform.
17: All right, so call us right now. Victoria's going to be thinking about the concert.
18: Oh, yeah.
17: Perfect opportunity to win. You versus Victoria is right after this. It's the Jubal Show. I know.

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1: Got room for one more if you still want to go to Aspen.
2: Where did you find that?
1: Some kid back in town. Traded the van for it, straight up. I can get 70 miles to the gallon on this hog.
2: You know, Lloyd, just when I think you couldn't possibly be any dumber, you go and do something like this and totally redeem yourself.
3: It's time for America's favorite trivia game, You Versus Victoria. Your chance to take on Victoria Ramirez in a game of trivia for role model tickets. And let's meet today's contestant for You Versus Victoria, Giselle. What up, Giselle?
4: Hey, everyone. Hi, Jubal. Hi, Nina. Hi, everyone.
5: Hello. Good morning.
3: Do you think you can beat Victoria?
4: I think so. Yeah.
6: I'm not going to lie. My mind's kind of occupied right now.
5: Per use.
7: Yeah, when is that not the case?
3: We're going to send Victoria out of the studio. And while she's leaving, Giselle, the game is played like this. You have 30 seconds to answer as many questions as possible. What are you doing, Victoria?
6: Sorry, I was getting my water.
3: Okay.
7: I thought you were taking a shot of coffee.
3: I just saw Victoria's head like go down behind the computer monitor because she didn't pick her water bottle up off the counter. She went to the water bottle. I was like, what? Did you just pass out?
6: I wasn't going to grab it and I was going to leave it. And then you made a comment about it, so then I grabbed it.
3: Okay. Victoria's leaving. Here we go. 30 seconds to answer as many questions
7: Get
3: as possible.
7: Here.
3: She's still drinking her water bottle.
5: She's
3: almost
5: cheat again.
3: Gone.
7: Right.
3: If you don't know one, just say pass, and Victoria has to beat you outright to win. Okay, Giselle?
4: All right.
3: Here we go. Your time starts now.
5: What is the name of the imaginary line at 0 degrees longitude?
4: The equator.
5: What is the name for an animal that eats both plants and meat?
4: Pass, sir.
5: Which language is primarily spoken in Brazil?
4: Portuguese, sir.
5: What is the largest member of the dolphin family?
4: Pass, sir.
5: Which sea creature has no brain, heart, or bones?
4: Ooh, a seal,
3: sir.
4: I don't know.
3: Okay, got that. We'll bring Victoria back into the studio. And while she's getting settled and putting on her headphones and stuff, what do you do for work?
4: I work for the government.
3: Oh. Ooh. Are you a spy?
4: I recover wages for unpaid workers.
3: Okay.
5: So you're kind of like a hero.
4: You would think so. I just kind of make people upset.
6: Well, I guess that.
3: Do you do it with phone calls or do you have to like break into places and then take the money, like steal the money for them?
6: Bro, what?
3: Yeah.
4: You know, I think my title is investigator, but I just do a lot of paper pushing.
7: Do you have a badge? Cool. Do you have a badge?
6: I think she has a badge.
4: I do.
3: Hey, that's cool.
5: That's so cool.
3: All right, here we go.
6: Don't be a spy.
3: 30 seconds to answer as many questions as possible. If you don't know one, just say pass. And Victoria, you have to beat Giselle outright to win. And you can tell Victoria when to go.
6: You dream about that a lot.
4: All right, Victoria. 3, go away.
6: Whoa.
5: What is the name of the imaginary line at 0 degrees longitude?
6: I'm sorry, wait, what? The equator. What'd you ask?
5: The name of the imaginary line at 0 degrees longitude.
6: Yeah, we'll go with the equator. There's the other one, but I'm guessing it's that one.
5: What is the name for an animal that eats both plants and meat?
6: I'm going to really annoyed if it's not. Plants and meat? Carnivore? Or is that just meat? Herbivore, carnivore. Dang it, omnivore. Oh, wait. Crap. We're going to say carnivore.
5: Which language is primarily spoken in Brazil?
6: Yikes. I know it's like a form of Spanish.
7: A form of Spanish?
6: Like
3: it's similar. It's very close to Spanish.
6: I know, but
3: not quite.
6: Is it like? Wait.
5: I think we're over. Now?
3: Yeah, we're over time. Let's send it over to the scoreboard and see how you guys did with our scoreboard producer Freeze.
7: Victoria got none.
6: Wait, that's not true.
7: Giselle, did I say it right?
5: Yeah.
6: No.
7: Got one.
3: Hey, Giselle, congratulations! Oh. You did it. You beat Victoria.
6: That's a prime meridian.
3: And you got role model tickets.
6: I'm so annoyed.
4: All right.
6: Are you serious? It's the Prime Meridian? I knew that.
5: I think this is a lesson in confidence for you.
3: Yeah. Let's get the answers now with Nina.
5: Lesson in confidence because you almost got all the questions you were asked correct.
6: Yep. Bro.
7: Yep.
5: So the name of the imaginary line at 0 degrees longitude is the Prime Meridian.
6: This sucks.
5: The name for the animal that eats both plants and meat is an omnivore.
7: Which you said.
5: Yeah, you said it. The language that's primarily spoken in Brazil is Portuguese.
6: So I said.
8: dead.
5: Right, but too late.
8: So I don't care. Confidence. I'm still here.
5: The largest member of the dolphin family is the orca. I didn't know that
8: orca is a whale.
5: It is a whale, but it's also part technically of part of the dolphin family. Stop arguing with me.
8: I'm just saying it's a whale, not a dolphin.
5: Go find somebody else to argue with.
8: There's no one else in here but everyone in the room.
5: Right. So there are other people to argue with.
7: Go argue with your mama.
5: The sea creature that has no brain, heart, or bones is a jellyfish.
8: It's going to get starfish.
3: Hey, Giselle, thank you for playing.
8: Oh, had fun.
9: All right. Thank you guys so much.
3: Thank you. Have a good day.
5: Flash that badge, babe.
9: Me too.
3: We play you versus Victoria at the same time every single weekday morning. Remember, if you want to play, just DM us at the Jubal Show.
8: I'm so sad.
3: Or go to thejubalshow.com if you think you have what it takes to be Victoria.
8: I was so close.
5: Yeah, confidence, remember?
8: Like, why?
5: Well, you need to practice looking in the mirror and be like, I am Victoria Ramirez and I am a trivia queen.
8: Girl, that would do nothing. Like, literally, I had all the answers. It was just the wrong ones. Oh, this sucks. I want tequila.
5: I'm just going to let her lie down.
3: Your phone prank happens every single hour on the 20s. Your next one is right after this. And then right after that is Nina's What's Trending. 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I'm freezing.

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3: You won a Belgian draft horse.
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5: 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And you'll hear the whole thing in your phone prank next. 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
2: Hello?
3: Hi, I was looking for Stephanie.
2: Hi, this is Stephanie.
3: Hi, Stephanie. My name is Pete Eakins, and I'm calling from Pet... And I'm calling to let you know, congratulations, you are the grand prize winner.
2: Okay, really?
3: Yeah, you signed up for our biggest pet giveaway ever, and congratulations, you won the grand prize.
2: Oh my gosh, yeah, I did sign up for that,
3: yeah.
2: But I didn't expect this, okay.
3: Well, congrats, you won, and so you already knew that it was, dog food for a whole year.
2: Yeah.
3: And we're already at your place with the grand prize. just want to know if we can leave him in the backyard or if you want it tied up in the front or where to put it.
2: What do you mean tied up to the front? What do you mean? I'm confused.
3: Well, there's no post or anything to tie it to. So I don't know if you want to tie it to, the fence or something like that or anywhere. I just need to know where to tell the guys to leave it.
2: Why are you tying the food to a fence? I'm confused.
3: No, not the food. The food was the prize, but the grand prize is what I'm talking about. The food will all be delivered. It'll be delivered monthly, and you've won that dog food for a whole year, but it's the grand prize that I'm talking about, and trying to figure out where to put it.
2: Okay, what's the grand prize? I thought the food was the grand prize.
3: Oh, no, it's the biggest pet giveaway ever. I don't know if you read all the fine print. But it is big. He's a beast.
2: Okay, what's this grand prize?
3: If you won a Belgian draft horse.
2: What? You're saying there's a horse at my house?
3: 3-year-old Belgian draft horse. One of the biggest steeds out there. Yep, it's our biggest pet giveaway ever. And that's the big part.
2: Oh, no way. No way. I do not have room for a horse. I don't have time to take care of a horse. I don't live on a farm. Obviously, you see where I live. There's just no way. This horse needs to go somewhere it can be taken care of.
3: Well, I guess that's for you to figure out. For now, I just need to know where to leave him at your place. I guess I'll just tell the guys to put him in the backyard.
2: Absolutely not. I don't have a backyard big enough for a horse. It's going to destroy my backyard. All my landscaping will be destroyed.
3: That is true. I did get a text message from the delivery guys who are out there, and they say that it has trampled quite a few things, and they're recommending that you get home soon so you can take care of it and put it inside, or I don't know what you're going to do with it. But also, I got the guys. I got to get them going because they've got other stops to make.
2: You're insane. No, absolutely not. I'm not responsible for this horse. I'm going to post this all over social media. I'm going to sue you guys for everything you're worth, for destroying my backyard and causing this emotional distress. I can't believe you guys left a f-ing huge horse in my backyard.
3: All right, well, then I'll let you know that this is actually Jubal from the Jubal Show doing a phone prank on you. And your best friend Cassie set you up.
2: Oh, stop. Oh, my God. Cassie.
3: It's a joke. Yeah. She said
2: that. Having me stressing.
3: Said that you enter all kinds of contests all the time, wanted to mess with you.
2: I do. I mean, why not? I think that's fun and possibly win stuff. Like, I don't even have a dog. I don't know why I enter dog food contests, but.
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2: Give us 3 minutes and we'll give you everything you need to know for the day. It's time for Nina's What's Trending.
3: There's a really interesting class action against Mercedes that's trending today because of what Mercedes has been doing to its drivers.
4: All right.
3: Yeah, it's weird.
4: Do I get a free car?
5: No.
3: I don't know. I'll explain coming up in just a second. But first, couples that are engaged, couples preparing for their weddings, are telling all of their guests not to bring gifts.
5: So it's
3: a whole giftless situation. Part of it is because people believe that the gifts that they get from these guests suck and they don't want them. Right. And then the other part said they would prefer cash. And then the majority of them, and why this is a new trend, is just saying we just want to be able to experience our special day with our people. Call me old school, but when I get married, I would like some gifts.
5: Hey, man, in this economy, I don't think you're going to like my gift.
4: I was going to say, Victoria's looking at it like I would be saving a lot of money right now.
5: Hey, man, all I'm saying is, like, if you expect a $500 gift, yikes.
3: I don't know. Like, I'm not expecting, like, a big expensive gift. But after all this time, and me and my love have finally united, I think I deserve a gift.
4: Is he the gift?
5: Yeah.
3: No. He's destined.
4: And there's the honesty.
3: Our love is the gift. We're destined for each other. It's all happening. Woo, woo, woo. But still,
5: everyone we love also needs to bring us a gift.
3: There is a very bizarre class action right now against Mercedes AMG. Now, if you didn't know, Mercedes AMG is the luxury line of Mercedes Benz, because a regular Mercedes Benz is basic luxury, and then AMG is luxury.
5: So,
6: why I laugh at everybody when I see a C class.
4: You're
6: I literally drool down the window and laugh at them.
5: Saying, oh, yeah. What does that mean?
4: Like a C class? I've got $35,000 too.
3: You're such a. So cute.
4: I remember my first car.
6: Yeah.
5: So,
6: maybe one day you can take the training wheels off.
5: Like a
6: get a real Mercedes.
5: Like
6: I've never had a Mercedes, though. I've always wanted one, honestly.
3: I love Mercedes.
5: Why don't you get a Mercedes? Like, if it's that, if they're, no, they're not, that's not cheap, but
6: no,
5: like.
6: They're expensive.
3: Yeah, they're very.
6: The good ones are expensive.
4: Yeah.
5: Oh, what?
3: They're all expensive. They're all not cheap cars.
5: So, like,
3: they're
5: not good
3: cars.
5: Expensive ones. The what?
6: A C class? You can get a C class for, like, you know, it's like a normal car.
5: So it's like buying like a Toyota.
6: Yeah.
4: Same price range.
6: Yeah.
3: Well, I think it's a little more than that.
4: Well, I don't know. To be honest with you, all cars are pretty much in the same bracket nowadays.
3: You guys would probably know better. I don't know for sure. But anyway, yes, there's basic luxury Mercedes, and then there's luxury Mercedes AMG. And Mercedes AMG is the one facing the class action lawsuit because they're branding their drivers. And I'm talking about like a cow branding their drivers. Not intentionally, but it's happening. So apparently on the seat, there's a raised metallic AMG logo on the front seat.
5: Oh, ouch.
3: And in the sun, it gets so hot. People go to sit on it and they're getting burned and branded.
6: Oh, wow.
3: The AMG.
6: That's dope.
3: On that.
5: Yeah.
4: It's like a rite of passage.
6: Yeah.
3: Or it's like an
4: Are you really an AMG owner or not? Let me see your shoulder.
6: Exactly.
5: Yeah.
3: So we'll see how that plays out. If you have an AMG brand on yourself, hi. And then also, you might be able to get in the class action. No, for real. It's like, stand up. Let me see your leg. You don't drive that.
4: You rented that or it's used.
3: It's a regular Mercedes.
6: Yeah.
5: That's
6: crazy.
3: That is what's trending.
2: All right. First date follow-up is coming up right after this. It's the Jubal Show.

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1: Nicole is on the phone today for a first date follow up, and she's getting ghosted by a guy named Trevor. So in a few minutes, we'll call him and see why he's ghosting her, and maybe get her a second date if she still wants one. But first, Nicole, how long has it been since you heard from Trevor?
2: Oh, it's been like 9 days.
3: Oh, okay. but you're not counting, give or take.
2: I said him like hey, I had a great time. Like the next day, then I just like followed it up with like a pickleball meme like 4 days later, and nothing still.
1: Were you guys talking about pickleball on your date, or was that just totally random meme?
3: Totally random.
2: We were playing pickleball, and then I just figured I'd
1: okay.
2: get a little sassy, and I like did text him again this morning, and I was like, did I scare you off, with a crying emoji, and I immediately regretted it.
3: Okay, well, I like that you called yourself out, though. That was cool.
2: Yeah, you got to take ownership when you know you did something wrong.
3: Or maybe you didn't. I don't know. Why don't you tell us about the date?
2: So we, met up at this, cute little pickleball spot at Park. And I was like, okay, cool. This is going to be, a fun, lighthearted, flirty thing. But I didn't know Trevor was a serious player. He showed up with a customized paddle and wrist brace.
1: Oh,
3: okay.
2: It was fun. We actually did make a great team. We won a doubles match against a couple that was low-key cheating. afterward, we grabbed a couple smoothies, sat on the bench, just kind of talked for an hour about random stuff, favorite cereals. Oh, and how we both cried watching that otter rescue video, normal first date stuff.
3: Otter rescue video. That's so cute.
2: He even smiled at me after I nailed a little backhand shot. And in that moment, I swear my ovaries high fived each other.
1: All right. So you really liked him.
2: We clicked.
1: Okay. Well, why do you think he's ghosting you?
2: Okay. So this whole thing happened when we won one of the games. I did this victory dance that involved twerking, the real twerking. I thought it was super funny. Yeah. And then I tripped, and he reached his hand out to help me up, and I an idiot just high-fived him instead. It was not smooth at all.
1: Okay. And you think that's why?
2: I don't know. I mean, yeah, I guess.
3: You go from twerking to a high five. I mean, that is pretty smooth, actually. That doesn't feel like that's something that you could not, not make cute.
2: Yeah, it was awful. But and then I was high five, what am I doing? But I don't know.
3: Well, how did he react after that?
2: He just kind of looked at me a little bit embarrassed, but I thought it's okay, everybody has their moments.
1: All right, well, we'll see if that is the reason then. We'll play a song, come back, and then call him and see if he'll tell us why he's ghosting you. And maybe get you a second date if you still want one, okay?
2: Yeah, I need to know.
1: Okay, we'll get your first date follow-up right after this. It's The Jubal Show. Me not working.

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1: If you're just joining us for today's first date follow-up, Nicole is on the phone and she's getting ghosted by a guy named Trevor, so we're about to call him and see if he'll tell us why he's ghosting her and maybe get her a second date if she still wants one. But first, Nicole, why don't you break down your date again for us real quick?
2: Yeah, so we were like playing pickleball and he was more serious than I am. And we ended up winning and I kind of did like a victory twerk, ended up falling. And he like went to pick me up with his hands and I just kind of like, you know, gave him a high five. So I'm thinking maybe, you know, he's like, this girl's weird.
3: Secondhand embarrassment got the best of him.
1: All right.
2: I guess.
1: Are you ready for us to give him a call?
2: Yeah, let's do it.
1: Okay, here we go.
4: Hello?
1: Hi, may I speak to Trevor, please?
4: This is Trevor.
1: Hey, Trevor, how are you? This is a radio show. It's called The Jubal Show.
3: Hi, Trevor. This is Nina.
5: Hi, it's Victoria.
1: And my name's Jubal. What's going on?
4: Oh, hi. Not much. How are you guys?
1: Good.
3: I'm chilling.
1: Have you ever heard of the show before?
4: I have not.
1: Okay. Cool. Well, it's a radio show. You can also check it out wherever you get your podcasts. But more importantly right now, we do a segment on the show that's called The First Date Follow-Up. That's where if you go out on a date with somebody and then you end up ghosting them, that person can email us to get you on the phone and see if you'll tell us why you're ghosting them. And we got an email about you from somebody.
4: Oh. Let me guess. This has to be about Nicole.
1: Yes, it is about Nicole. Do you have a minute to tell us?
3: I love it. It's yeah. Funny.
1: Do you have a minute to tell us why you're ghosting her?
4: It's not her. She put her paddle on the ground, face down.
1: When you were playing, yeah, we talked to her a little bit. She said you guys played pickleball on your date. She put her pickleball paddle on the ground, face down.
3: What does that mean?
4: Well, it's just really disrespectful to the sport, and I paid $180 for it.
1: For the paddle?
4: Yeah, for the paddle. That's one of the rules. You cannot do that. And I let her borrow one of mine, and you have to cradle it. You have to really cradle it between games like it's a newborn.
3: What?
4: And I explained that to her.
1: She disrespected the paddle.
5: His paddle.
1: Your pickleball paddle.
4: Yeah, not only that, but the deal was that I bring the paddle, she brings the balls, and she used these nasty, crusty communal balls, and I can't have that energy in my doubles partner.
3: Okay.
1: You must be serious about your pickleball then.
4: I mean, I take it very seriously. I play all the time. There are rules and there are teams. I actually do run a gear review blog.
1: Oh, wow. Okay.
4: Yeah.
1: All right. And so that's the reason.
4: Yeah, it is.
1: Okay.
3: I mean, he told her how to cradle it and she just didn't.
1: Thank you for telling us your reason why. I appreciate that, Trevor. And also, I need to let you know that Nicole is actually on the phone and she's been listening and she wants to talk to you.
2: What? Are you seriously ghosting me over pickleball paddle placement?
4: Oh, hey, Nicole. Okay, I guess we're doing this. Nicole, you twerked at a family-friendly facility.
2: I twerked in celebration. We won. Oh, my God. Like, come on. You're so lame. I knew that was part of it.
4: This isn't tennis. There are rules, etiquette. There are forums about this.
2: Oh, my God. Are you like a pickleball Reddit mod?
4: No, but I do contribute. And like I told them, I run my gear review blog.
2: This is unreal. Like, you are ghosting me because I didn't cradle a plastic paddle and use the wrong ball.
4: The Franklin X40 is precision engineered, Nicole.
2: Wow. Oh, the Franklin what? That sounds like a private jet, not a ball.
4: My point, exactly. Not only did you not cradle it, but you also put it down face down. Like, that was just majorly disrespectful, even after I told you not to.
2: Okay, my bad. I didn't know we were playing in, like, the Wimbledon of pickleball. Mm-hmm. Like, should I have bowed to the net before we started, too?
4: Honestly, a little respect would have gone a long way. You served underhanded with your wristband. It was chaos.
3: Do you not serve underhanded in pickleball?
2: Trevor, it's pickleball. The average age of that court was like 72, and I still got asked if I teach Zumba.
3: What?
1: What?
4: Nicole, I train. I condition. I have a footwork coach.
2: Oh, do you also have like a locker? Oh my gosh. Seriously, like, do you also have a locker at the YMCA with your name on it?
4: You double tapped a drop shot. I can't see that.
3: Oh, I mean, I guess the list is long.
2: Dude, I thought we were flirting, not qualifying for, like, the senior open.
4: Exactly. I thought I was meeting a potential partner on and off the court, but your dink game is reckless and emotionally all over the place.
2: My dink game? I'm going to scream.
4: Screaming will not change your paddle form, Nicole.
1: Trevor, you're serious about this.
4: Paddle ball is extremely important to me. I'm gonna die with other people who know how to play games.
2: Okay. No, you're gonna die alone, surrounded by Franklin X40s and unpaid tournament entry fees.
3: Whoa. Dang.
4: You say that now, but I actually have a date tonight with a woman from the place where we played pickleball. Yeah, she might be a little bit older, but she gets me.
2: Is she also able to take her teeth out?
3: Oh.
1: Hey, Trevor, would you like to go on another date with Nicole? We'll pay for it.
4: I'm going to say no. I just don't think our core chemistry aligns long term.
2: Great, because Trevor is insane, and I'm glad I twerked all over your precious pickleball court.
4: Hopefully one day you'll learn how to respect that sport and the paddles that facilitate such wonder.
3: Such wonder!
2: This is wild. I'm literally going to go dink myself.
4: And slander Rose all you want, but she has the swing of a 25-year-old.
3: Rose?
5: Get it, Rose!
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2: My neighbors probably think I'm crazy because I walk out to my car, to and from my car with a bat now.
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1: Oh, this is a dope show. Your heart is true. You're a pal and a confidant.
2: Ready? Dun, dun, dun, dun. And if you do a party,
1: invited everyone.
2: Pull off the mic just a little.
1: You will see. The biggest gift would be from me. And the card attached would say,
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3: Every iconic show has their wacky cast of characters. And the Jubal Show is no different. 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
4: Hi.
3: And then there's everybody's younger sister, Victoria Ramirez.
5: Hi.
3: And who could forget the quirky neighbor kid who lives next door and stops by every once in a while to see if the miniature donkey she won on an Instagram giveaway can sleep in our garage, because her dad says if it dents the Tesla one more time, it's gone. Our social media producer, Gabby.
6: Can I stay with you?
3: And, of course, the newest member of our show, the hip divorcee, Producer Freeze.
7: What's up? What's up?
3: And then there's me. I'm Jubal, and this is the Jubal Show, and it's a time of week where we check in and see what's going on in our lives. So, Nina, what's up with you this week?
4: Do you know about Posha the Robot?
3: No.
4: Posha the Robot is a kitchen tool that will cook you whatever you want.
5: Oh, I've seen that, actually.
3: Oh, cool.
4: It is so cool. It's like, think about an espresso machine on crack, and on the top, like, you can put the ingredients in it, and then you program it on the side to tell it what to make for you. So if you want pasta, Spanish food, Indian food, like, you name it, it does it all. And then it just mixes it up, and all you got to do is clean up after it. And it's Posha the Robot. But I didn't even know that this thing existed.
7: Is this a paid advertisement?
4: Absolutely not.
5: It's kind of cool. You can, like, watch it, like,
3: I'm looking
5: pour
3: at
5: everything into the pot also that it makes.
4: Cool. Yeah, and it just does it for you. And I'm so angry because I was on the phone with her last night talking, and I'm like, yeah, I'm putting some meatballs in the crock pot or whatever. And she told me all about Posha, and now my life feels like I'm missing something, you know?
5: You're not. You're cooking
7: dinner. You're not experiencing that?
4: Because I, like, yeah. Some days it's just harder, and I like to cook at home. But if Posha cooked for me, that would be even cooler.
3: Yeah.
4: You know, ignorance is bliss. But now I know Posha exists, and I have to have it.
3: It's really, it's cool. It's cool looking. I'm looking at the website right now, and I want to buy this, too.
4: See?
8: I knew you would.
3: It looks dope.
8: I knew you would.
7: Does all the food, I'm not looking at the website, but does all the food come into, like a paste or something?
4: No.
3: It looks like it just makes it. Yeah.
4: It's
3: like
4: real ingredients. Yeah.
5: Like, you put, like, everything's on the side.
7: Yeah.
5: You put the ingredients on the side, and there's, like, seasonings on top.
7: Yeah.
5: So you tell it what to do, and so it'll put one by one each ingredient into, like, a pot and, like, start cooking it and whatnot.
4: It's
5: and
4: fresh ingredients. It's, you just prep it, and it goes.
7: That's cool.
3: Victoria, what's up with you this week?
5: My sister got engaged yesterday.
7: Yay!
4: Are you a bridesmaid?
5: No, I don't really know, actually.
7: That's crazy.
5: I would hope. It was her wedding, not my wedding. But it's what cracks me up is her, I guess, now fiance. We're all in a group chat, like, within my family. And so my dad and my stepmom are like, send pictures of Katie. Like, we want to see, like, the ring and everything. He takes the pictures from, like, way up top and, like, just points the phone down at her. Like, they're so bad at pictures that I'm like, dude, I'm going to need you to get it together. You can barely see her face in these pictures.
4: Oh, no.
5: And my son gets mad and be like, no, we want other good pictures. And he's like, okay, but he does the same thing. And I'm like, oh, homie. But, yeah, it was very exciting. And we get to celebrate this weekend.
7: Yay.
4: Yay.
3: All right, Gabby, what's up with you this week?
6: Well, my husband, I was telling him about a book that I had recently read, and reading's one of my favorite hobbies. I read a lot.
4: Yeah.
6: And he was like, you should write a book. And I was like, I don't know. I got this. That sounds like a lot of work. And then he goes, oh, okay, well, I don't think you can write a book anyways.
5: Dude.
6: And I was like, okay, wait a second. I said, I don't know if I could write a book, but how do you know that I can't?
5: Yeah.
4: Yeah, yeah.
6: So, anyways, I'm going to write a book now.
3: Sweet. So look out for our social media producer, Gabby's book, when it comes out.
7: I'm titled right now. Yeah.
3: Producer Freeze, what's up with you this week?
7: I love my mom, and I just want to say that right now. Mom, I love you. Monday, I got a phone call from one of my cousins, and it's not like I don't talk to my cousins, but they don't call me or text me that often.
6: Yeah. Mm-hmm.
7: And she was like, where's your mom? And I'm like, what do you mean? She's like, I've been trying to contact her all morning, and this is like at noon or 1 o'clock. And I had this huge, like, moment of, oh my God, is this Like,
4: don't say it.
7: You know what I mean?
4: Yeah, like, but just don't say
7: where
4: it.
7: Is my mother?
6: Yeah, where's mom?
7: And so I'm texting her. She's not answering, you know, blah, blah, blah, blah, blah. Long story short, about an hour later, she texts me back. Hey, what's going on? I had to inform her, like, you had a lunch date today. Oh, my God, I thought it was Wednesday. You know, the whole nine. But I just, I'm having those moments where I'm like, I've realized I need to appreciate my mother.
4: Yeah.
7: And appreciate these moments because she's going to lose her mind soon. And this is going to be happening even more often.
6: Yeah. Oh, my gosh. Oh, my God.
7: I love you, Mom. Jewel, what's going on with you?
3: I went to Death Valley over the weekend, and in Death Valley, it's like 130 degrees right now, and it was 130 degrees on one of the days. I just decided to go for a jog, right, in 130 degrees. I'm like, ah, whatever. I don't need water. I've been fine this whole time. Anyway, I ended up jogging from where I was staying to another hotel, which is like 2 miles away, but that was a long 2 miles in 130 degree heat, and I was so out of it when I got to the other place, because, and I was like, man, I need help right now, and so I went into like a store that they had, and I just grabbed some watermelon from the freezer thing, and I just started eating it in the store, and I'm like shoving it in my mouth, and then they're like, sir, you have to buy that, and I'm like, okay, and I grabbed another one, and I walked out of the store, because I wasn't paying attention, because I was out of it, right?
7: Right,
3: I just walked out of the store, they grabbed me by my shoulders, they picked me back up, and they're like, go back in there and pay for it, and I'm like, yeah, but I need help, man, I need help. And then anyway, I was walking through the place trying to find a way back to where I was staying, because I didn't have enough energy to run back the 2 miles back up the hill to where I was staying. And so I was just hoping that this other place could help me out and get a ride back.
7: You were literally lost in the desert.
3: Yeah, I was lost in the desert in 130, and I was walking through restaurants that they had at this resort my shirt off, yelling at staff because nobody would help me. I'm like, can anybody help me? Like, I went for a run when I shouldn't have, and I need help. And nobody would help me. And then I was wandering around. I finally sat down and I was like, I don't know what to do. And then I called my girlfriend and I was like, nobody will help me. I don't know what to do, you know? And she's like, did you call your hotel and see if they have a shuttle?
7: That's why.
3: And I was like, I've been here for like 3 hours at this point. I've been there for about 3 hours causing a scene in every single room that I went into trying to get a ride. And I called my hotel. They're like, oh yeah, a shuttle will be there in 5 minutes.
6: Are you serious?
4: You had your phone this whole time?
3: I don't know how.
6: Why'd you just call an Uber?
4: Yeah, I know.
3: There is no Uber in Death Valley.
7: Shouts out to having a girlfriend.
3: Yeah, there are no Ubers.
4: Yeah,
3: I know.
4: Real.
3: She's a saint.
6: On top of it, she suggested to call the hotel. How

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2: It's almost time for your phone prank. 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And today I call a guy whose wife set him up because he has a dermatology appointment today to get a few moles removed.
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2: But it's with a doctor he hasn't met, so he's about to meet him. And the doctor's name is Juniper.
3: No.
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2: Hello?
3: I'm excited to get a look at your epidermis.
2: Excuse me?
3: Hi, Rick. My name is Juniper, and I'll be the doctor who's doing your mole removals today. And I was just calling to go over a few things before our big meeting.
2: I thought I was seeing a Dr. Linden, not Dr. Yes. Juniper?
3: Well, Juniper is my first name. I prefer to be on a first name basis with my clients. I find it much more soothing. Since I'll be getting to know your epidermis so well, you should also get to know me well, I think. And we're going to be spending a little bit of time with each other this afternoon. I'm looking forward to it. I've already been charting all the moles that I'll be slicing off of your epidermis. And I've planned everything accordingly. It should go smoothly.
2: Okay, I'm glad it's going to go smoothly. I've had moles removed before. This call doesn't feel standard.
3: Oh, well, I like to go above and beyond. I find that most of the people in my profession tend to not really love their job as much as I do, and I have a deep affinity for the epidermis and all things epidermis. And so I like to put in the extra effort, especially to make my clients feel comfortable. I mean, you are coming in for me to lance things off of your epidermis.
2: Okay.
3: I've reviewed your file and photos several times. And the moles that you have are so asymmetrical. It's very impressive. Rick, has anybody told you that your epidermis has impressive moles?
2: No, because that's weird.
3: Oh, well, it is. I was also shocked with how impressive they were, if that's what you're saying. The one on your shoulder, I've named it Josephine, and I'm excited to lean in and whisper to her bye-bye before slicing her off of your epidermis.
2: Lean in and tell her goodbye before slicing her off? Are you some sort of Hannibal Lecter of epidermology? What the hell?
3: Oh, well, no, I just take a lot of passion for my job. And
2: Are you sure you're a licensed doctor? You sound like some deranged phone sex operator. There is no way that I am coming into your office today or ever.
3: Is that
2: away from me?
3: I don't understand. Okay, so I'm a little confused. Is it just that you're having some surgery nerves? Is there another reason that...
2: Yeah. I mean, I was a little nervous, but I was fine until I talked to you, but you're a psychopath, bro. I'm not... No. You should lose your license. You should be arrested. My mole, Josephine, meeting your blade.
3: Yes.
2: You're a sociopath. It's just a medical procedure. What is wrong with you,
4: hey,
2: bro?
4: Rick, this is actually Jubal from the Jubal Show doing a phone prank on you, and your wife set you up.
2: No, Rick,
4: it's a joke.
2: Oh,
4: she said that you had an appointment today to get some moles removed, and you get nervous about stuff like that, and she wanted me to creep you out.
2: Oh my God, that's really funny. And up.
3: We'll kiss Josephine goodbye this afternoon, okay?
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2: From the
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1: Eric is on the phone today for To Catch a Cheater, and he thinks that his wife of 12 years named Olivia might be messing around, so we'll see if we can help him out. Eric, sorry you have to come on the show this way. 12 years is a long time, but why do you think your wife's cheating?
2: Yeah, because her side piece is an idiot. And her side piece, that's right, yeah. Okay. So he called me twice the other day.
1: Her side piece called you twice the other day.
3: Wow, twice. Right.
1: Like, did he call up and he was like, hey, I'm your wife's side piece. How are you? What is it?
4: Yeah.
2: Yeah, exactly, right? Surprise. No, he said, first of all, we do have a home phone. And the other day I was out sick from work. I called out sick. My wife, Olivia, works from home 3 out of the 5 days a week.
1: Okay.
2: And so I was sick one of those days. She'd normally be home. So she went into the office that day so I could rest. And the home phone rang, which is weird. I mean, because I don't even know why we still have a home phone, but we do. And when I picked it up, some guy said, wrong number, and then hung up.
3: Mm-hmm. Weird.
1: Okay.
2: So weird. So it rang again 5 minutes later. Okay, 5 minutes later, I picked it up. Before I could even say anything, the guy said, hey, babe.
3: Wow.
2: And, right?
4: That's
2: right?
4: Weird.
2: I don't have...
3: Yeah, the way he called, said it was the wrong number, called again, and then said, hey, babe.
2: Called me babe. Listen, I've never been to prison, so I don't have a babe. So then I said, hello. And at the same time, the guy was like, oh, sorry, wrong number.
1: And was it the same wrong number that you got just a second before that?
2: Yeah, like 5 minutes before that.
1: Okay.
2: Mm-hmm. So it's like I wasn't supposed to be answering or something. Like he didn't expect, I guess he didn't expect her to go in the office, maybe. I don't know.
4: Are we sure that that's her side piece?
2: I mean, it's pretty obvious. So I didn't say anything to Olivia because I didn't want to tip her off in case it's a guy she's cheating with. Mm-hmm. That's what I think.
1: Okay.
2: It's just weird.
1: Okay. So just the vibe that you got from this, the vibe that you got from this wrong number was that it's more than just somebody who got the wrong number.
2: I'm thinking that, we're sometimes ships passing in the night. So if she's working from home, he calls the home phone. So it keeps her cell phone records clean. That's what I'm thinking. Maybe I'm paranoid, but that's, she's probably messing around with him when I'm at work.
1: All right. Well, we'll see if, see if she is. Well, you already told us what grocery store she's a rewards card member at, so we'll play a song, come back, and then pretend to be from the grocery store and say that she's this month's lucky winner of a free Thinking of You gift basket to send to anybody that she wants, and we'll see if she sends it to you or to somebody else, okay?
2: All right, thank you.
1: All right, we'll get your To Catch a Cheater right after this. It's the Jubal Show. My-

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1: Right in the middle of To Catch a Cheater, and if you're just joining us, Eric is on the phone, and he thinks that his wife of 12 years named Olivia might be cheating, so we're about to call her and pretend to be from the grocery store that she's a rewards member at and tell her that she's this month's lucky winner of a free Thinking of You gift basket that she can send to anybody that she wants. We'll see if she sends it to her husband, Eric, or to somebody else. But before we do that, Eric, why don't you refresh our memory on why you think your wife's cheating?
2: I mean, it's just really a couple of suspicious calls. You know, we work from home different times. And, you know, she happened to go into the office on a day that I was there because I was back home because I was sick. It just, I don't know, it just seems really suspicious to me. It seems really weird, just the way he sounded.
1: Okay, because yeah,
2: hey, babe.
1: He said, hey, babe, right? The second time that he called before
2: right.
1: You had said anything.
2: But it was like, you know, hey, babe.
1: Okay.
3: Yeah, that is
1: all right. Well,
3: that's strange.
2: Sorry.
1: No worries.
2: But, hey, want some ice cream? I mean.
1: Okay. Well, I'm going to dial her number right now, and see if we can get her on the phone and find out she's cheating. Here we go.
4: Hello.
1: Hi, this is Corbett calling from Grocers. I was looking for our rewards card member named Olivia.
4: Speaking.
1: Hi, Olivia. Please don't hang up. This is not a marketing phone call. I'm actually calling to say congratulations and thank you so much for shopping with us. You're this month's winner.
4: Oh,
1: if you hear us clap for you. Yay.
4: Yeah. Okay, so what is this? What do I win?
1: Well, I don't know if you know it, but every single month we choose one rewards card member at random who gets a free gift from us just for being a loyal customer. It's our way of saying thank you very much for shopping with us. And this month, it's a Thinking of You gift basket from our floral shop and gift shop. All sorts of fun things in it. But it's actually a $250 value.
4: Oh,
1: congratulations.
4: Wow.
1: And there is no purchase necessary. Awesome. And it's very easy. Like I said, I won't ask you for any kind of credit card information. All I need to get from you is just a few things. Or you can come down to the store and stand in the customer service line and fill out the paperwork there, whatever you want to do.
4: Okay. Cool. So what do you need from me?
1: Well, if you're prepared to do it right now, I can take the information down over the phone. And all I would need from you then would be just the first and last name of the person that you want to send them to, and if you want to put anything on a card, and then we get the address, and that's it.
4: Okay. Sure. Okay. Yeah, I think I know who I want to send it to.
1: Great.
4: I want to send the box to Jason.
1: You say Jason?
4: Yes, Jason.
1: Okay, got it. Jason. Okay. And do you want to include a card along with this gift to Jason?
4: Yeah. I wanted to say, I'm thinking I need another work conference getaway soon. Are you down?
1: You need a work conference getaway soon. Are you down? Okay.
2: Whoa. A work conference getaway.
4: Hello,
1: Eric. Olivia, that's your husband of 12 years, Eric. This is actually the Jubal Show. It's a radio show.
3: Yeah, hi, I'm Nina.
5: Hi, I'm Victoria.
1: And my name's Jubal, and we do a segment on the show called To Catch a Cheater, where if you think your significant other is cheating, you see who they send something to. And yeah, I'm sure Eric wants to know
3: why you're down.
1: Yeah.
5: Yeah.
4: Oh, God. So
2: that's where the work conferences you've been going to, right? Those are the nice working conferences there?
4: Ugh. Eric, what are you doing? Eric,
2: What am I doing?
4: What are you doing on the phone right now? What is going on?
2: What am I doing on a phone, man? I'm just found out that you're cheating on me, that you're banging someone else, and now his name is Jason.
4: What?
2: I mean, come on. I mean, you're right. I was homesick, and I get two calls. First one is, whoops, wrong number. Second one, hey, babe. So you're Jason's babe.
4: I just don't know what to say.
2: Oh my God. What was the sock? That random sock, man. It's really coming to me right now. I asked you about this sock. Remember that a month ago? I asked you about the sock. We found it in the tool shed. I asked you about it.
4: The
2: black tube sock?
4: Yes.
5: Okay, all right, Eric. Yes, it was. Ugh. That was his sock. Okay, and I just
3: in the tool.
2: You guys are looking up. This is my tool shed.
5: Fine, I can't lie anymore. All right, you caught me. I'm not.
3: Yes. You don't even sound like sad about it.
6: Yeah.
3: Like or bad.
5: Man, I just maybe I wanted to get caught. I don't know. It's just for 2 years.
3: 2 years.
5: And I don't know.
1: 2 years has been going on for 2 years.
2: 2 years, man. 2 years under my roof, under my tool shed, my house.
5: Listen, all right.
2: You didn't have a problem. You didn't. Why didn't you tell me that we had problems? Why didn't you just tell me about it?
5: I wanted to tell you, and I feel terrible. I didn't.
2: You feel
5: we're
2: terrible.
5: We're not doing it like we used to anymore. All right.
2: We're not doing it like we used to anymore. What, in a tool shed with a drill or something like that? What do you want, a power drill?
5: It spices things up because you love those tools more than me.
2: So you did this. So you purposely did into my tool shed, right? Is that what you did?
5: Yeah, I
2: did. To get back somehow?
5: I did because you love your tools more than me. The Snap-on guy is around more than that. Like, I don't care anymore.
1: Whoa.
3: Dang. What the?
2: Who is he, man? Who is he? What do you mean?
5: Listen, he worked for the pest control company, and one day he came.
2: Pest control guy. Roach guy. You cheated on me for a roach guy.
5: Yeah. Yeah, he's really, really handy with his tools, too.
3: Wow.
1: Yeah. Whoa.
5: Yeah. Jason, I'm so sorry, all right? I'm so sorry.
2: My name is Eric. I'm Eric, and I've been your husband for 12 years. Jason's the bug spraying idiot. He's the roach guy, the bed bug guy. You're banging a bed bug guy in my tool shed. So this is over. That's fine. Have fun. Have fun. Maybe he can use his spray on you. So I hope it was good. I hope you and the bug guy have a really nice life together until you need the refrigerator repairman or something, right? Troll up, bug whore. I'm bed bug whore.
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1: 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You got them forever.
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The kids were a little bit older. Maybe some were a little bit cooler at that point. Did it matter when you look back? How'd you react? Tell that story. Any story, any back to school story. 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
2: Today's quote. Every time you take something personally, Tanya.
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4: That is dark.
3: But when he includes your name in it.
2: Hey, well,
4: I am sensitive.
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2: So I got a caller on the line with an issue here. Her brother has been seeing someone for 6 years. He told our caller that she's not the one. What does she do with that info? Does she share that? Does she take it further? Not get involved? 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
1: Jamie's on the phone. Jamie says her brother told her his 6-year girlfriend is not the one. Should Jamie tell the girlfriend? Jamie, why did he tell you that?
2: Well, we're really close. I mean, we grew up together. Our parents got divorced. So we were just super close growing up. And I know he trusts me. And that's the problem.
3: So is it the other person's desire or plan to take it further? Do we know for a fact that that's clear?
2: Oh, for sure. She gave him an ultimatum. She said, you know, if we get to 7 years and I don't have a ring, then I'm done.
4: Oh, okay.
3: I never think that's quite the way to handle it, FYI. Here's the thing. I don't think you need to do anything but guide your brother with your opinion and advice. I do not think that you get involved and share this information.
1: No.
3: He trusts you. He needs to handle it himself, but you can certainly counsel him on the best way, in your view, to handle it.
2: That makes sense. No, that makes sense.
4: Yeah, he needs to set her free if he's not going to go further.
3: Push him to do it.
2: Mm-hmm. I know. Okay. I feel like I'll call you back and let you know how
4: this... Yeah, I'm actually invested now.
2: I will. Thank you, Ryan. I love you so much, and I love listening to you both on the radio, so thank you.
3: Thank you, Jamie. Take good care.
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0: 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Sissany, you've already got a dog. How many?
1: Just one.
0: Okay. And you've already got squirrels?
1: No, well, natural squirrels.
0: Yes, outside. But there's another pot. Well, the kids want to add another friendly, cuddly addition to the family.
1: I wouldn't say it's very cuddly. It's a li-

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1: Sissany, what happened? The kids caught a lizard?
2: Oh my gosh. I get home yesterday and they're like, Mom, look what we caught. And the little tiny lizard, which they named Larry, is in this tiny jar and they want to keep Larry. And I was like, we cannot keep Larry. This is a wild lizard. And honestly, I did look it up. I asked chat, like, can you keep a lizard this as a pet? And no, it needs to eat like bugs and insects and like all the things.
3: But you could feed it that.
2: No, we're not doing it. So I told them that they have to release Larry back into the wild, which they did. And it was a special learning moment, I thought.
1: It's a great teaching moment.
2: Yeah, thank you.
1: Because, first of all, I love their animal kingdom heart.
2: Yeah.
1: Right? The wild animal heart there. They want to foster.
2: Right, exactly. Right?
1: Wild animal, because they are big-hearted animal lovers. Uh-huh. But at the same time, you know, you can't... It's like when you go into the ocean, you can't be upset that little things are underwater. You're in their house.
2: Yeah, that's true.
1: You can't be upset that the bear comes in your pool. You built a home on their house.
2: Mm-hmm.
1: So lizard needs to go back home. I mean, they need to be in their environment, because if you really break it, it's such a fun conversation.
2: I know.
1: If you think of all of the moving parts of the ecosystem, right? Like the lizard eats the bug. The bug does this. Then, I mean, every animal does something for the whole kingdom of wildlife. That you can't intercept a part of it. It would break down the whole system. Think of the ripple effect, kids.
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1: Tame Impala and Jenny, the summer of their lives together. They have not missed out on a single countdown this week. 4 for 4. Number 3, Dracula.

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9: Ice Cube's Big 3 Season 9 is coming down to the wire. 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
1: And on top, number one, Olivia Dean here. Olivia's The Art of Loving is up for the UK's coveted Mercury Award, which goes to the most significant British album of the year this October. Number one, right here.

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1: Now, what's new? So here's what's new. I was downloading a new app, and you know when you have to buy it and prove that it's you with your Face ID?
2: Yes.
1: Mm-hmm. I smile. You have to smile at the Face ID app to get it to approve you?
2: No, but if you're yawning, it usually doesn't work.
1: Well, I've been smiling big, and it rejected me.
3: Mm. What app were you downloading?
1: That astrology app. What's it called? CoStar? Yeah, because I'm reading my Capricorn thing every day, the do's and the don'ts. I know you've been preaching, the two of you have been preaching astrology to me for, I don't know, 12 or 13 years.
3: Yeah, it's great.
1: I didn't have an interest in it.
3: Now you just have newfound interest in it.
1: Well, I told you, you know, sometimes in life you need something positive. There's so much negativity out there and toxicity out there. Mm-hmm. And I find that, and you didn't present it that way, Tanya, when you sold me on it. I find that astrology is a very positive belief system.
3: Who are you?
2: Literally.
1: That's what my Apple ID says. Who am I? They don't know who I am on Apple either, my app store. Who are you? Why are you buying? Maybe it's because I'm buying that app and they're like, shocked. We don't know you anymore.
2: Yeah,
1: these aren't like the kinds of apps you buy.
3: Yeah, they're like decades. Your co-hosts have been trying to get you into astrology and now you're into it.
1: Who stole your phone? Because this is not you trying to buy this app,
3: exactly.
1: Apple says.
3: I'm just happy you're on board now. This is very exciting.
1: It's remarkable. What a great thing. I wish I would have listened to you. I say this often. I wish I would have listened to you then.
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1: Tanya, go ahead. What's the trending report?
2: So everybody wants to know if Kylie Jenner and Timothy Chalamet are getting engaged. And the answer, according to a new report, is not anytime soon. A source told People magazine that the couple is not engaged right now and that they're not in a rush to change that. They said that Kylie and Timmy are very much in love. They don't have plans to rush an engagement. They love how their relationship is. They've been together since 2023, so it's not a new relationship. And usually that three-year mark is when people really are like wanting an engagement. But it does feel like they're getting more serious and committed, but they're just not wanting to put a ring on it.
0: Who knows? We don't know.
2: Neither one of them saying this. This is like insiders telling People magazine or whatever. But
0: 3 years is a long time.
2: That's usually the mark where you start talking about it.
0: Normal.
2: You're like,
0: is it in our future? That's long.
2: What's long?
0: 3 years. 3 years, a long time to be engaged and just start talking about it. I think you'd be talking about it after a year for sure.
2: Yeah, no, that's what I'm saying. I think 3 years is when you're expecting to get engaged.
0: No, I think it's after a year and a half.
3: Really? Wow.
0: For most people.
3: Is that your path?
2: Yeah.
0: My path would be 12, 15 years.
3: Or a long engagement.
0: Or very long engagement with no ending.
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I can remember several of those first days. Do I tuck in my shirt at Dunwoody High School? 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You know, the half tuck, the belt thing in the middle. What do you do? It's a big decision. I still make that choice every day. Anyway, you could win a $500 JCPenney gift card. 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
1: You were just saying, Tani, do you have my what sign?
2: I have your best astrological matches since you're a Capricorn.
1: Yes. This is the sign that in theory in astrology, if you follow it, is best associated or best connected to you.
2: Yes. 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
1: The month.
2: So that is May, April, end of April to end of May and end of August to end of September. They tend to bring to help you build stability. And then Scorpio and Pisces come up a lot too. Their emotional depth helps balance out your ambitious strength.
1: Well, that's six of the 12.
2: Four.
3: There's 13 signs.
1: What? I thought there was a sign for every month.
3: It overlaps. There's 13.
1: Oh, so there's a bonus month?
3: It's not a month because they're like three
2: weeks. Wait, is there really 13? I'm not believing it. I'm believing in my solid 12, and those are your best matches. Well,
1: Thank you. Give me some facts here. Look it up. The sun actually passes through 13 constellations in the sky, including the one that starts with an O, Ophicus.
2: I can't call me that in gym class. Wow.
3: I'm just saying.
1: It's not used in traditional astrology. Tanya, would you just give her a chance? She's right on, I think, based on what I'm looking up.
3: Thank you.
1: Thank you very much. That's what college gets you. I dropped out. I don't know. I thought 12. That's what dropouts think.
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1: Yo, so apparently this is going to be rolling through New York City today, and I feel like this story is so out of pocket. I cannot wait to break it down. And just a couple of songs. Hang on, y'all.

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1: Yo, my name is EJ. Got my girl Gabby hanging out. So a massive hairball is set to roll through New York City today.
2: Why?
1: New York City has seen plenty of strange sights, but this week is bringing something new, a giant ball of hair rolling through the streets of Manhattan. The hair care brand called K18 is unleashing what it calls the tumble hair today, a massive fuzzy spear made to represent 161 billion strands of hair. The oversized hair ball is scheduled to roll through Midtown, the West Village, Chinatown, and the Seaport before settling in the Meatpacking District. And I'm thinking to myself, but why? Why?
2: I mean, I guess I get it because of the promotion with K18. Like, it's a really good hair product. I've used it, but a big hair ball is pretty hilarious.
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1: it.
2: Right, exactly. Whether you're
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1: Yo, what's poppin'? 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Did you hear about this farmer that apparently used advice from AI, and the result of using the AI advice, it wiped out over 25 acres of crops? 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
1: Yo, what's poppin'? It is EJ. So when somebody tells you a secret, are you allowed to tell someone else?
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0: 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But I'm like, it's one person. Like, you're allowed one person.
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1: Yeah, it is EJ. So when somebody tells you a secret, are you allowed to tell somebody else that secret?
2: I think you're absolutely allowed to tell one person. However, only if that one person has no association or knowledge of the other person.
1: Oh, yeah. I definitely agree with that because it makes it less awkward. So let's say if I'm telling a secret about one of my friends, I make sure that I'm telling the secret to like my mother or my brother or something like that, who has no idea who this person is.
2: Not only that, but it like kills your curiosity to tell someone that's closer to them.
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1: All right, it's EJ. 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
1: Yo, anybody else find it extremely petty that Instagram lets the whole world know the reels that you liked? And I'm thinking to myself, why you gotta be so loud and tell everybody what I'm over here liking? It's literally the worst.

0: 98.9 Kiss FM. Yeah, what's poppin'? It is EJ. So when somebody tells you a secret, are you allowed to tell someone else?
1: Okay, so years ago, someone told me something about someone that I had never met. I had no idea. We were in high school. We went to totally two different schools. And he told me this guy's biggest secret.
0: Mm-hmm.
1: A couple of years later, I met him. We ended up in a relationship. And I couldn't tell him that I knew one of his biggest secrets. Because then I would be throwing his friend under the bus.
0: What?
1: And it was just so awkward until he finally told me. It was uncomfortable.
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1: Yeah, what up? It is EJ. I just want my friends to know that when I say I'm going to call you right back, that means to go ahead and enjoy the rest of your day. Like, don't get mad at me. I just get distracted and I

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1: Yo, so you know the picture that we saw last week of Michael B. Jordan and Ray hanging out together at Six Flags, and people thought that they were dating? 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I don't know why, but I got my hopes up for her, thinking that she finally found her

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1: Yo, it is EJ. So you're just now getting off of work. How was your day today?
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1: Yeah, what's poppin'? My name is EJ. So apparently this thing is supposed to be rolling through New York City today. And I'm thinking to myself, why? Wait till I break this story down in just a couple.

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1: Yo, my name is EJ. 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
0: So a massive hairball is set to roll through New York City today.
2: Why?
0: New York City. New York City has seen plenty of strange sights, but this week is bringing something new, a giant ball of hair rolling through the streets of Manhattan. The hair care brand called K18 is unleashing what it calls the tumble hair today, a massive fuzzy spear made to represent 161 billion strands of hair. The oversized hair ball is scheduled to roll through Midtown, the West Village, Chinatown, and the Seaport before settling in the Meatpacking District. And I'm thinking to myself, but why? Why?
2: I mean, I guess I get it because of the promotion with K18. Like, it's a really good hair product. I've used it, but a big hair ball is pretty hilarious. Like,
0: it's so, if you want to do it, that's how you do
2: right,
0: it.
2: Right, exactly.
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1: I don't know why you guys have been hating on me for my new tattoo I got today. It's just Tinkerbell. You guys have been judging me all day for my Tinkerbell tattoo that I got.
2: I think when you, at some point in your life, you're going to look at your arm and be like, man, why did I get Tinkerbell right there on my bicep?
1: And you know what Tinkerbell's next to? A ghost. Okay?
0: I have a serious question, though, because last time you got a tattoo, you ended up getting it removed.
1: Well, that was a whole other story.
0: What was that tattoo? I forget.
1: I don't even know what it was. It's gone now. It was a mistake is what it was. I was at a pop-up event. There was a guy in the corner doing tattoos for cheap, and I did that. All the rest of my tattoos are thought out, you know, with good artists, especially Miss Tinkerbell that I got today. I'm obsessed with her.
0: Okay, so you don't think you'll ever regret having a Tinkerbell when you're 99 years old on your bicep?
1: No, I really don't. I mean, obviously, I've talked about it a million times. I'm a Disney adult. Disney is a very special place for me. It's where I grew up going with my family. Mm-hmm. I watched Tinkerbell fly over the castle with my dad from the age I was 5 till now. I'm 28, going on 29. It's just very, it's very, very special to me, and it always will
0: and
1: be.
0: And you forgot to say your wedding is going to be there?
1: Yeah, I wish. Oh, I can't afford it at the moment, having a Disney wedding. But anyway.
0: I'm curious, have you ever got a tattoo that you regret?
1: Yeah.
0: Because I feel like a lot of people have, and maybe we could talk them out with Gianna.
1: Okay.
0: Hit us up on Instagram with a DM. Do you have any tattoos that you regret? At VBros on air, or send us a talk back on the iHeartRadio app. We can talk about that next.
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0: 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What up? It's the V Bros. My name is Mikey V. Got my big bro Frankie V with me and our bestie Gianna.
1: We've been talking about crazy tattoos tonight.
0: And we have somebody on hold. You would never believe the tattoo she has on her butt cheek.
1: Mm-hmm.
0: And she regrets it for sure. We'll talk about that next.

0: 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It's the V Bros. My name is Mikey V. Got my big bro, Frankie V, with me and our bestie, Gianna.
1: I've been getting roasted all day. I got a tattoo this morning. It's of Tinkerbell. You guys think it's stupid. I just love Disney so much.
0: I never said it was stupid. Don't want you to regret it.
1: Yeah.
0: Like, Bree, you regret your tattoo.
2: There is a tradition in, like, college mascot world that when you are a mascot for a university, you get, like, the face of the character or sometimes the full image of the character tattooed on your butt.
0: On your butt cheek?
3: On your butt.
2: Wait, on your butt cheek.
0: I got a lot of questions. First off, where were you a mascot?
2: So I was a mascot at the University of Kansas.
0: Okay.
2: I don't have the
0: Jayhawk
2: mascot, Baby J. I don't have the Baby J on my butt, but I do have the signature on my butt.
1: Oh, my God.
0: So you're like, I'm going to break the rule by changing the mascot, not the location.
2: Yeah. Okay.
1: So everybody that was this thing has a tattoo on their butt cheek?
2: Yeah. There's like a big group of us, and there's actually a picture of it in my wedding album of all of us out on the patio lifting up our dresses.
1: Flashing your butt cheek.
3: Were you with your husband before or after getting this tattoo?
2: Before.
3: So before. So at any point did he say to you, oh, wow, you have that on your butt cheek?
2: I think I just sent him a picture of it when it was done and was like, look.
1: Oh,
0: hopefully
1: my
0: he's a Jayhawk
1: goodness.
0: Fan.
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1: You guys have been roasting me all day. I got a tattoo this morning. It's Tinkerbell. I like Disney. Leave me alone.
2: We just don't want you to regret it someday.
1: Mm-hmm.
2: Megan, what's a tattoo that you've gotten that you regretted?
3: I did the cliche thing. I got a now ex boyfriend's name on me.
1: I
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2: What's his name?
3: 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So not even like something simple like Matt or Matt.